Set Fire to the Rain, playing for you here on the Night Network. Now, we reckon that only 30% of the content we see on social media is real, and I would agree with that as well. I am very much, you know, especially to my teenage son, to tell him don't believe everything you see and hear. And I think with AI, it's getting harder and harder to be able to tell sometimes what is and what isn't. You know, an edit, a filter, a Photoshop, and 3/4 of us can't tell what's real and what's fake. As I say, it is very hard. We're wary of both targeted ads and influencer content, but a little more than half of us find ourselves equally likely to question the legitimacy of either one. Now, I will see something advertised, and I sometimes then go and actually look on the website and read reviews, because I am still of the belief if it sounds too good to be true, it might just be. Now, more fab music coming up for you. Up for you next, we have got the fabulous Celine Dion.

0: Robin Beck with her first time playing for here on the Night Network. Wasn't that used on an advert for a certain fizzy drink? I'm sure it was. I will have to investigate or it'll bug me. Now, on the way, got Simply Red coming up, also Wilson Phillips and The Pretenders.
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1: From Feature Story News in Washington, I'm Nick Harper. US President Donald Trump says he may have an idea about a possible Iran deal in the next day or two. At least 37 people are now confirmed to have died and more than 470 injured after an earthquake hit the Philippines. Rescue efforts are still underway. And the company behind the popular AI tool ChatGPT, OpenAI, is the latest AI company that's set to become a publicly traded company.
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It's a Josh broadcast. Happy finally Friday to you, the fifth day of June. Getting ready for a great day and a great weekend. Hot Air Balloon Day. It's National Constitution Day, Earth Overshot Day, National Donut Day, and National Gingerbread Day. A lot of good things happening today. And if today is your day, if it is your birthday, oh, it's also National Moonshine Day. If it's your birthday, grab you some moonshine, get you a donut, and celebrate the Constitution, however it is you do that. By the way, I got to say happy birthday to Ron and Amy. They sent me a message the other day. Happy birthday to you. We'd love to hear from you today at whatsajosh.com.

to Josh Broadcast and a trend that's happening. I hope it doesn't happen here. I really don't. It's happening in Russia right now. And it has to do with ears. What are they doing to their ears? It's something guys are doing. And unfortunately, I could see guys here doing exactly this. I'm going to tell you what it is next.

0: I've looked after my kids since they were born. Now they've got kids, I still want to look after them. I don't want them struggling to make decisions about my money or my health if I can't. So we made a lasting power of attorney. Now, if I can't speak for myself, they'll speak for me. It's a weight off for all of us, isn't it?
1: Yes, Mum.
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of the What's a Josh broadcast. Recently, I just saw this bit from Lewis Black. And he was talking about this trend on TikTok where guys are actually hitting themselves in the face with hammers and hoping that it heals to make them look better. It is the dumbest thing I've ever heard until this. Cauliflower ear. You know what that is, right? The swollen, permanently misshapen ear. It's often linked to injuries sustained in boxing, wrestling, MMA fights. A lot of MMA fighters have this. Well, now it's a cosmetic trend in Russia. They're paying to have their ears intentionally damaged as a way of looking tougher and more intimidating. One plastic surgeon claimed the demand is so high, he's booked months in advance and charges about $80 per ear. Well, if you've got two ears, you know how much that's going to cost. You got more, then you better get your calculator out. Medical experts warn the risky procedure can lead to infections, cartilage damage, and even hearing loss if done improperly. Psychologists also note that real confidence doesn't come from looking scary and points out that many skilled fighters appear calm, ordinary, and don't need exaggerated tough guy features to command respect. Just shave your head. Just shave your head and grow a beard. You're fine. You don't got to mess with your ears.

What's a Josh broadcast? Do you know anybody who's done something stupid to make themselves look tougher, like these guys that are messing up their ears so it looks like they're MMA fighters? This is a real thing. I just had the story for you a few minutes ago. Marissa sent me a message. My ex started, by the way, you're going to notice a trend in all these. Marissa said, my ex, there's your hint, started shaving a line through his eyebrow because he thought it made him look dangerous. He worked at Staples. Yeah, because Charlie Puth looks really dangerous. Charlie Puth is one that, and his is an actual scar, but come on now. Maybe, I don't know, 20 years ago, that maybe would have looked made you look dangerous. Now it looks like you're trying to be Charlie Puth. Alyssa, guy I dated, got a fake teardrop tattoo, never been in a fight in his life. Jenna said, my ex used to punch walls so his knuckles would look rough. He also cried during The Notebook. And Carly dated a guy who wore a mouth guard to the gym and said it made him look intense. He goes to Planet Fitness. Carly, thank you for that one. I want more of these stories. I'm enjoying this one. Head over to whatsajosh.com. Click message me.

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1: From Feature Story News in Washington, I'm Nick Harper. US President Donald Trump says he may have an idea about a possible Iran deal in the next day or two. At least 37 people are now confirmed to have died and more than 470 injured after an earthquake hit the Philippines. Rescue efforts are still underway. And the company behind the popular AI tool ChatGPT, OpenAI, is the latest AI company that's set to become a publicly traded company.
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Friday to you, the 5th day of June, getting ready for a great day and a great weekend. Hot Air Balloon Day, it's National Constitution Day, Earth Overshot Day, National Donut Day, and National Gingerbread Day. 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And if today is your day, if it is your birthday, oh, it's also National Moonshine Day. If it's your birthday, grab you some moonshine, get you a donut, and celebrate the Constitution, however it is you do that. By the way, I got to say happy birthday to Ron and Amy. They sent me a message the other day. Happy birthday to you. We'd love to hear from you today at whatsajosh.com.

Hanging out on the What's a Josh broadcast, and a trend that's happening. I hope it doesn't happen here. I really don't. It's happening in Russia right now, and it has to do with ears. What are they doing to their ears? It's something guys are doing. And unfortunately, I could see guys here doing exactly this. I'm going to tell you what it is next.

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1: 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Like this.

on the What's a Josh broadcast. Recently, I just saw this bit from Lewis Black, and he was talking about this trend on TikTok where guys are actually hitting themselves in the face with hammers and hoping that it heals to make them look better. It is the dumbest thing I've ever heard until this. Cauliflower ear. You know what that is, right? The swollen, permanently misshapen ear. It's often linked to injuries sustained in boxing, wrestling, MMA fights. A lot of MMA fighters have this. Well, now it's a cosmetic trend in Russia. They're paying to have their ears intentionally damaged as a way of looking tougher and more intimidating. One plastic surgeon claimed the demand is so high, he's booked months in advance and charges about $80 per ear. Well, if you've got two ears, you know how much that's going to cost. You got more, then you better get your calculator out. Medical experts warn the risky procedure can lead to infections, cartilage damage, and even hearing loss if done improperly. Psychologists also note that real confidence doesn't come from looking scary and points out that many skilled fighters appear calm, ordinary, and don't need exaggerated tough guy features to command respect. Just shave your head. Just shave your head and grow a beard. You're fine. You don't got to mess with your ears.

0: is what I'm
1: What's a Josh broadcast? Do you know anybody who's done something stupid to make themselves look tougher, like these guys that are messing up their ears so it looks like they're MMA fighters? This is a real thing. I just had the story for you a few minutes ago. Marissa sent me a message. My ex started, by the way, you're going to notice a trend in all these. Marissa said, my ex, there's your hint, started shaving a line through his eyebrow because he thought it made him look dangerous. He worked at Staples. Yeah, because Charlie Puth looks really dangerous. Charlie Puth is one that, and his is an actual scar, but come on now. Maybe, I don't know, 20 years ago, that maybe would have looked made you look dangerous. Now it looks like you're trying to be Charlie Puth. Alyssa, guy I dated got a fake teardrop tattoo, never been in a fight in his life. Jenna said, my ex used to punch walls so his knuckles would look rough. He also cried during The Notebook. And Carly dated a guy who wore a mouth guard to the gym and said it made him look intense. He goes to Planet Fitness. Carly, thank you for that one. I want more of these stories. I'm enjoying this one. Head over to whatsajosh.com. Click message me.

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1: From Feature Story News in Washington, I'm Nick Harper. US President Donald Trump says he may have an idea about a possible Iran deal in the next day or two. At least 37 people are now confirmed to have died and more than 470 injured after an earthquake hit the Philippines. Rescue efforts are still underway. And the company behind the popular AI tool ChatGPT, OpenAI, is the latest AI company that's set to become a publicly traded company.
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5th day of June, getting ready for a great day and a great weekend. Hot Air Balloon Day, it's National Constitution Day, Earth Overshot Day, National Donut Day, and National Gingerbread Day. A lot of good things happening today. And if today is your day, if it is your birthday, oh, it's also National Moonshine Day. If it's your birthday, grab you some moonshine, get you a donut, and celebrate the Constitution, however it is you do that. By the way, I got to say happy birthday to Ron and Amy. They sent me a message the other day. Happy birthday to you. We'd love to hear from you today at whatsajosh.com.

Hanging out on the What's a Josh broadcast, and a trend that's happening. I hope it doesn't happen here. I really don't. It's happening in Russia right now, and it has to do with ears. What are they doing to their ears? It's something guys are doing. And unfortunately, I could see guys here doing exactly this. I'm going to tell you what it is next.

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Speaking of the What's a Josh broadcast, recently I just saw this bit from Lewis Black. And he was talking about this trend on TikTok where guys are actually hitting themselves in the face with hammers and hoping that it heals to make them look better. It is the dumbest thing I've ever heard until this. Cauliflower ear. You know what that is, right? The swollen, permanently misshapen ear. It's often linked to injuries sustained in boxing, wrestling, MMA fights. A lot of MMA fighters have this. Well, now it's a cosmetic trend in Russia. They're paying to have their ears intentionally damaged as a way of looking tougher and more intimidating. One plastic surgeon claimed the demand is so high, he's booked months in advance and charges about $80 per ear. Well, you got two ears, you know how much that's going to cost. You got more, then you better get your calculator out. Medical experts warn the risky procedure can lead to infections, cartilage damage, and even hearing loss if done improperly. Psychologists also note that real confidence doesn't come from looking scary and points out that many skilled fighters appear calm, ordinary, and don't need exaggerated tough guy features to command respect. Just shave your head. Just shave your head and grow a beard. You're fine. You don't got to mess with your ears.

What's a Josh broadcast? Do you know anybody who's done something stupid to make themselves look tougher, like these guys that are messing up their ears so it looks like they're MMA fighters? This is a real thing. I just had the story for you a few minutes ago. Marissa sent me a message. My ex started, by the way, you're going to notice a trend in all these. Marissa said, my ex, there's your hint, started shaving a line through his eyebrow because he thought it made him look dangerous. He worked at Staples. Yeah, because Charlie Puth looks really dangerous. Charlie Puth is one that, and his is an actual scar, but come on now. Maybe, I don't know, 20 years ago, that maybe would have looked made you look dangerous. Now it looks like you're trying to be Charlie Puth. Alyssa, guy I dated, got a fake teardrop tattoo, never been in a fight in his life. Jenna said, my ex used to punch walls so his knuckles would look rough. He also cried during The Notebook. And Carly dated a guy who wore a mouth guard to the gym and said it made him look intense. He goes to Planet Fitness. Carly, thank you for that one. I want more of these stories. I'm enjoying this one. Head over to whatsajosh.com. Click message me.

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1: From Feature Story News in Washington, I'm Nick Harper. US President Donald Trump says he may have an idea about a possible Iran deal in the next day or two. At least 37 people are now confirmed to have died and more than 470 injured after an earthquake hit the Philippines. Rescue efforts are still underway. And the company behind the popular AI tool ChatGPT, OpenAI, is the latest AI company that's set to become a publicly traded company.
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Friday to you, the 5th day of June, getting ready for a great day and a great weekend. Hot Air Balloon Day, it's National Constitution Day, Earth Overshot Day, National Donut Day, and National Gingerbread Day. A lot of good things happening today. And if today is your day, if it is your birthday, oh, it's also National Moonshine Day. If it's your birthday, grab you some moonshine, get you a donut, and celebrate the Constitution, however it is you do that. By the way, got to say happy birthday to Ron and Amy. They sent me a message the other day. Happy birthday to you. We'd love to hear from you today at whatsajosh.com.

Hanging out on the What's a Josh broadcast, and a trend that's happening. I hope it doesn't happen here. I really don't. It's happening in Russia right now, and it has to do with ears. What are they doing to their ears? It's something guys are doing. And unfortunately, I could see guys here doing exactly this. I'm going to tell you what it is next.

0: Baxter. But Mum and Dad says all that munching isn't good for me. Around half the sugar we eat comes from unhealthy snacks and sugary drinks. If you want to change from a snack monster to a snack star, search Change for Life for loads of healthy snacking ideas.
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another What's a Josh broadcast. Recently, I just saw this bit from Lewis Black. And he was talking about this trend on TikTok where guys are actually hitting themselves in the face with hammers and hoping that it heals to make them look better. It is the dumbest thing I've ever heard until this. Cauliflower ear. You know what that is, right? The swollen, permanently misshapen ear. It's often linked to injuries sustained in boxing, wrestling, MMA fights. A lot of MMA fighters have this. Well, now it's a cosmetic trend in Russia. They're paying to have their ears intentionally damaged as a way of looking tougher and more intimidating. One plastic surgeon claimed the demand is so high, he's booked months in advance and charges about $80 per ear. Well, if you've got two ears, you know how much that's going to cost. You got more, then you better get your calculator out. Medical experts warn the risky procedure can lead to infections, cartilage damage, and even hearing loss if done improperly. Psychologists also note that real confidence doesn't come from looking scary and points out that many skilled fighters appear calm, ordinary, and don't need exaggerated tough guy features to command respect. Just shave your head. Just shave your head and grow a beard. You're fine. You don't got to mess with your ears.

What's a Josh broadcast? Do you know anybody who's done something stupid to make themselves look tougher, like these guys that are messing up their ears so it looks like they're MMA fighters? This is a real thing. I just had the story for you a few minutes ago. Marissa sent me a message. My ex started, by the way, you're going to notice a trend in all these. Marissa said, my ex, there's your hint, started shaving a line through his eyebrow because he thought it made him look dangerous. He worked at Staples. Yeah, because Charlie Puth looks really dangerous. Charlie Puth is one that, and his is an actual scar, but come on now. Maybe, I don't know, 20 years ago, that maybe would have looked made you look dangerous. Now it looks like you're trying to be Charlie Puth. Alyssa, guy I dated, got a fake teardrop tattoo, never been in a fight in his life. Jenna said, my ex used to punch walls so his knuckles would look rough. He also cried during The Notebook. And Carly dated a guy who wore a mouth guard to the gym and said it made him look intense. He goes to Planet Fitness. Carly, thank you for that one. I want more of these stories. I'm enjoying this one. Head over to whatsajosh.com. Click message me.

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1: Feature story news in Hong Kong, I'm Laura Westbrook. The US says it has completed strikes against Iran in retaliation to the downing of an American helicopter over the Strait of Hormuz. In response, Iran says it launched strikes towards US targets in the region. Bahrain, Jordan, and Kuwait say they have intercepted missiles and drones. Properties and vehicles are set alight in Belfast after a man is charged with attempted murder following a knife attack.
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0: man the first day.
1: The What's a Josh broadcast. Happy finally Friday to you. The 5th day of June. Getting ready for a great day and a great weekend. Hot Air Balloon Day. It's National Constitution Day. Earth Overshot Day. National Donut Day and National Gingerbread Day. A lot of good things happening today. And if today is your day, if it is your birthday, oh, it's also National Moonshine Day. If it's your birthday, grab you some moonshine, get you a donut, and celebrate the Constitution, however it is you do that. By the way, I got to say happy birthday to Ron and Amy. They sent me a message the other day. Happy birthday to you. We'd love to hear from you today at whatsajosh.com.

coming right back at you, baby. If I ever fall in love again, next time the lady will be

broadcast and a trend that's happening. I hope it doesn't happen here. I really don't. It's happening in Russia right now. And it has to do with ears. What are they doing to their ears? It's something guys are doing. And unfortunately, I could see guys here doing exactly this. I'm going to tell you what it is next.

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Yeah, the What's Josh broadcast. Recently, I just saw this bit from Lewis Black, and he was talking about this trend on TikTok where guys are actually hitting themselves in the face with hammers and hoping that it heals to make them look better. It is the dumbest thing I've ever heard until this. Cauliflower ear. You know what that is, right? The swollen, permanently misshapen ear. It's often linked to injuries sustained in boxing, wrestling, MMA fights. A lot of MMA fighters have this. Well, now it's a cosmetic trend in Russia. They're paying to have their ears intentionally damaged as a way of looking tougher and more intimidating. One plastic surgeon claimed the demand is so high, he's booked months in advance and charges about $80 per ear. Well, if you've got two ears, you know how much that's going to cost. You got more, then you better get your calculator out. Medical experts warn the risky procedure can lead to infections, cartilage damage, and even hearing loss if done improperly. Psychologists also note that real confidence doesn't come from looking scary and points out that many skilled fighters appear calm, ordinary, and don't need exaggerated tough guy features to command respect. Just shave your head. Just shave your head and grow a beard. You're fine. You don't got to mess with your ears.

What's a Josh broadcast? Do you know anybody who's done something stupid to make themselves look tougher, like these guys that are messing up their ears so it looks like they're MMA fighters? This is a real thing. I just had the story for you a few minutes ago. Marissa sent me a message. My ex started, by the way, you're going to notice a trend in all these. Marissa said, my ex, there's your hint, started shaving a line through his eyebrow because he thought it made him look dangerous. He worked at Staples. Yeah, because Charlie Puth looks really dangerous. Charlie Puth is one that, and his is an actual scar, but come on now. Maybe, I don't know, 20 years ago, that maybe would have looked made you look dangerous. Now it looks like you're trying to be Charlie Puth. Alyssa, guy I dated, got a fake teardrop tattoo, never been in a fight in his life. Jenna said, my ex used to punch walls so his knuckles would look rough. He also cried during The Notebook. And Carly dated a guy who wore a mouth guard to the gym and said it made him look intense. He goes to Planet Fitness. Carly, thank you for that one. I want more of these stories. I'm enjoying this one. Head over to whatsajosh.com. Click message me.

0: Good morning. As the NAC network powers down and recharges its batteries, we line up the biggest oldies on this planet. Stand by. Lazy Gold is now on the air everywhere. Playing the greatest oldies on planet Earth. 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
1: Feature story news in Hong Kong, I'm Laura Westbrook. The US says it has completed strikes against Iran in retaliation to the downing of an American helicopter over the Strait of Hormuz. In response, Iran says it launched strikes towards US targets in the region. Bahrain, Jordan, and Kuwait say they have intercepted missiles and drones. Properties and vehicles are set alight in Belfast after a man is charged with attempted murder following a knife attack.
0: This is Lazy Gold. This is Lazy Gold. With another hour of the big

0: 1988 Aztec camera, somewhere in my heart. 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
0: On the show this morning, your year of fortune, your 1 second wonder. What day is it today? And plus, I've got your lyric game. 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And

Bridge Breakfast, a bit of Sloop John B. Let's get into your lyric game this morning then for your Wednesday. Your midweek lyric game is this. Well, I have to follow you, though you did not want me to. What's that song? Any ideas on that one? Well, I have to follow you, though you did not want me to. What's that song today? Any ideas on that one? Sounds familiar, but can you work it out?

Mama spoke a lot of sense, she did. There you go. Happy birthday, Shirley Owens and the Shirelles today. Born on this day, 1941. On this day, 1978, it was a big year for a big movie, wasn't it? At number one on the UK singles chart and in the US as well, John Travolta, Olivia Newton-John.

0: Americans, This Magic Moment. You'll know that, of course, by The Drifters. They did that too. John Travolta, Olivia Newton-John before that. You're the One That I Want. Number one this day on the US singles chart back in 1978, and also a number one in the UK as well. Let's do your Year of Fortune.
1: 1972.
0: Back to 1972 this morning then, the 70s. Michael Jackson, NMO. First up, Paul Simon.

0: Jackson and Ben on your Decades Breakfast. 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

Total Part 1 this morning for your Wednesday morning. 1978, number 1, ABBA, Take a Chance on Me. And in 1974, making number 2, that was as high as it got, Bachman Taylor Overdrive. And You Ain't Seen Nothing Yet.

is Jesus He Knows Me on your Decades Breakfast, the oldies you love to sing along to for a Wednesday morning. This is Mark Gale. It's the 10th of June. What day is it today? We'll do for you in the next hour. We're doing your lyric game this hour. These are the lyrics. Well, I have to follow you, though you did not want me to. What's that song today? Any ideas on that one?

Steely Dan, reeling in the years on your decades breakfast. On this day, back in 1944, Rick Price was born. You probably haven't got a Scooby-Doo ears, have you? Yeah, admit it, you haven't, have you? Let me tell you, he was with The Move. It's their song, Blackberry White.

Blackberry Way on your Decade Breakfast. Happy birthday, Rick Price, today at the Move, born on this day back in 1944. On this day, 1989, at number one on the UK singles chart, Jason Donovan with the song Sealed With A Kiss.

songs in the morning, bringing back memories for you. Rod Stewart, You Wear It Well, and Jason Donovan, and Sealed With A Kiss, his version of that song. Let's give it the answer to your lyric game this morning. Not too fussed about the artist. It was done by a couple of people. The lyrics this morning were this: Well, I have to follow you, though you did not want me to. What was the song today? Candy Staten, although you could have said the Bee Gees, Nights on Broadway.

second answer this morning. Can he stay in those nights on Broadway? Well, Dennis got that right this morning. Let's see how good you are with our 1 second wonder. That's on the way in the next hour. It's where I play you 1 second of a famous song. You see if you can work out what it is. And very occasionally, it's a little bit more than 1 second.

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1: Feature story news in Hong Kong, I'm Laura Westbrook. The US says it has completed strikes against Iran in retaliation to the downing of an American helicopter over the Strait of Hormuz. In response, Iran says it launched strikes towards US targets in the region. Bahrain, Jordan, and Kuwait say they have intercepted missiles and drones. Properties and vehicles are set alight in Belfast after a man is charged with attempted murder following a knife attack.
0: This is Lazy Gold.

Robbins down in El Paso a little while back. And now Miss Patty Page, or one of them, is wearing black. And Kathy's clown has Don and Phil where they feel like if they could die. If we keep on losing our singers like that, I'll be the only one you can buy.

don't mind about the quality of that song, do we? It's great, isn't it? Bob Blumen, that's what they were like back in the day. Let's think about living. None of this digital technology. Tell you, shows you how things move on, doesn't it? Let's think about living on your Decades Breakfast.

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0: Well, I can tell you that's not a 60s hit, is it? I can tell you that's not a 70s hit, is it? What is that song today?
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2: Is it easy?

and the Boys, back when they were together. Not together anymore, are they? With a little help from my friends, no help from my friends these days. On this day, 1961, the excellent Mark Shaw was born of then Jericho. Here he is in his big area.

Breakfast in a lifetime on your Decades Breakfast. And happy birthday to Mark Shaw today of Then Jericho. Born on this day, 1961. And their song, Big Area. Brilliant song it was as well. Right, here we are then. What day is it today? Well, let's find

0: 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If your name is Amelia, Amelia, Clyde, Daisy, Greta, or Gretchen, today is your day.
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2018, number one for them in 1976, and the number two in 1981, Shaken Stevens, You Drive Me Crazy. 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

0: Electric Light Orchestra, Mr. Blue Sky, on your Decades Breakfast. We're doing your 1 second wonder this morning. What's the 1 second today?
1: Give me the music. In the sun.
0: What's that song? You know that one, don't you? Is it an annoying song for you? I hope not.

your goo-goo. Is that even a word? That's what they were called. Big Apple on your decade's breakfast on this day, 2004. A legend passed over. Left us some absolute corkers like this one. Hit the road, Jack. Hit

REM, Losing My Religion on your Decades Breakfast. And Ray Charles, the late Ray Charles, passing over this day back in 2004. Hit the Road Jack on your Decades Breakfast. On this day, 1967, Fatboy member Darren Robinson was born.

0: Fat Boys and Chubby Checker and the Twist on your Decades Breakfast. Happy birthday to Darren Robinson of the Fat Boys, born on this day, 1967. They did the song Wipeout as well. Do you remember that? Let's give you the answer to your one-second wonder this morning. What was this 1 second?
1: Give me the music!
0: Did you know this one this morning, or were you going, The answer, Lou Bega, Mambo Number 5.
2: Ladies and gentlemen, this is Mambo Number 5.

Man by number five, Lou Baker. There you go. That's your 1 second wonder answer for your Wednesday morning. That is it. Your decades breakfast done. Thanks for tuning in this morning. More of the songs you love to sing along to on the way. Keep it here for those. Have a good

0: Nick.
1: That is Wednesday's morning report. Great to be with us once again. I'm off to get the snacks in ahead of the World Cup kicking off tomorrow. Grace is back with you tomorrow morning. Whatever you're up to today, enjoy yourself and stay safe.

0: A night of violence erupted in Belfast last night after a stabbing attack on Monday. Bill Towers has more.
1: Cars, homes and even a bus were set alight while many people were forced to flee their houses. Anti-immigration protests took over much of the city. The suspect accused of the stabbing claimed asylum upon arrival into Belfast in 2023 and he'll appear in court today. Northern Ireland First Minister Michelle O'Neill condemned the disorder as outright thuggery, saying groups of masked men burnt families out of their homes.
0: Around 800,000 more children will have access to mental health support teams in schools across England compared to last year. Education Secretary Bridget Phillipson says it will make a huge difference to tackling the NEET crisis, with more than a million young people not in education, employment or training. Support teams are now in nearly 12,000 schools and colleges. Pet owners are being advised to not blindly follow vet advice found on TikTok or other social media platforms. The People's Dispensary for Sick Animals say hacks like giving ibuprofen to dogs could be putting their pets at risk of greater harm. One vet influencer says the golden rule should always be to check with a vet. Private parking businesses are being urged to rename the tickets they hand out to avoid confusion with council-issued fines. They both carry the same PCN acronym, and physical versions attached to the vehicle windscreen are often yellow with black writing. But the RAC warns there are major differences. Simon Williams is their spokesperson.
2: Every time someone breaks the rules at a private car park, the company behind it wants to get the money back and more, it seems. And this is why we think this deliberate confusion exists.
0: And Lionesses head coach Serena Wiegmann says she's positive her side will qualify for next year's World Cup after their 3-0 victory over Ukraine last night. England missed out on automatic qualification after last Friday's defeat to Spain. Instead, they'll go through the playoffs to qualify. Wiegmann says it is disappointing, but they will be ready for it. From Radio News Hub, I'm Frankie Hersine.
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5: Wednesday morning!

following in the well-trodden footsteps of Jerry and the Pacemakers and the Beatles, yep, Merseyside's finest. It's Sonia, and you'll never stop me from loving you. Very good morning then, welcome along. It is the midweek morning show, Wednesday morning. It's one of those kind of half-glass full days. We're about 10:30 this morning. We can really feel we're halfway through the week, or just getting a bit closer to that weekend. What have we got for you today? Well, we're talking National Lottery at 10:30 this morning. A bit of detail on that to come. Gives me something to talk about. We've got our retro chart too. That's after the headlines at 11. 1986 is the year today as we count down the top 10. Play you the top 5 as it was on this very day. It's a very happy birthday today to Maxie Priest. Born in Lewisham. I know I was thinking somewhere a little more exotic, but no. Now, he was born back in 1961, making him 65 today. So he's our featured artist. 3 tracks to come between now and midday. Bradshaw's 2 and Nuts at 9 on the way.

Now that is a classic. It really is. Frankie Valli, of course, 1978. And from that classic film, I've got the word classic in my head today. The boss, he's given me the sweet, I don't know what you call it really, soft soap probably. You know how when you're scrolling through social media and there's all the pictures of the famous disc jockeys on radio stations, the microphones they're talking into have always got the name of the radio station on it. And I observed, quietly to myself at first, and then mentioned it to the boss, how come we haven't got one of those? He announced that, he said, Andrew, you don't need one of those. They need them because they're so gormless, they don't know where they are. So they have the name in front of them, so they can remember what to say. You see, I told you, he lies to me. He just doesn't want to spend the fiver buying this. It's 9:11, a very good morning. Now, let's have a look at the national newspapers. Do this in a couple of parts. First off, then, well, reports of violence on the streets of Belfast, this following Monday's knife attack. Now, this dominating many of the midweek newspapers. The Guardian reporting that crowds have burned vehicles and blocked roads in and around the city. On its front page is a photo of a bus set ablaze by protesters in the city centre. A 30-year-old Sudanese man has been charged with attempted murder following that attack on Monday. Police and politicians calling for calm reported in the Eye today, noting that there are fears of further disorder across cities across the UK. Similarly, the Independent quoting Northern Ireland's police chief saying that now is not a time for protest. And the Times, now they're reporting that the suspect was granted asylum in 2023 after he fled Sudan. Chief Constable John Butcher saying that there was no trace of him in any of the national security databases, and adding that he wasn't known to police. That, as I say, reported in the Times. Lastly, in our first part, and further detail on this, the suspect believed to have travelled from Sudan to Paris and then ultimately on to Dublin before taking a bus to Belfast and arriving in February of 2023. Now, that sequence of events reported in the Daily Telegraph today. The paper adding that the suspect's arrival in the UK is likely to prompt criticism of European countries, particularly France, over policing of their borders. That's the first part of our newspapers. More to come after this.

Diana Ross. Oh, I love that one. Upside Down brings us around to 17 morning show minutes past nine. Now, we're talking about the National Lottery at 10:30 this morning. They've reworked it, you may possibly have noticed, and some people are a little confused by all of that. So to explain the whole shooting match and to give us an idea of exactly what it feels like to be a millionaire. Now, who wants to be a millionaire, eh? Well, I wouldn't mind having a go. We'll be talking to somebody from the new owners of National Lottery, the people that took over from Camelot. It'll make more sense later. Now let's have a look at the second part of the national newspapers today and Broken Border Crisis. Now that's the view of the Daily Mail today. They're writing that the attack raises yet further questions over what it describes as a gaping back door open into the United Kingdom. Daily Express, now they're describing the actions of three residents who rushed to help the victim as the very best of humanity. The paper's front page picturing one of the heroes wielding a stick at the suspect. The Sun also featuring an image of the hero passerby who helped to fend off the suspect after the attack. Financial Times, now they're shifting their focus to the Iranian war with the US President Donald Trump's vow to respond to the downing of an American helicopter near to the Strait of Hormuz, which the US military say was hit by an Iranian drone on Monday. The Metro, now they're leading with a first-of-its-kind sex-based harassment prosecution. David Stroud reportedly grabbed a woman's hair and asked if he could kiss her on an evening train to London from Hastings. Now, he was arrested 2 days later after a new law banning harassment motivated by a person's sex. That came into force on the 1st of April. World Cup News Daily Mirror saying that the football community furious that a referee from Somalia was barred from entering America after an 11-hour interrogation at Miami Airport. Omar Attan say that he had a visa and that he wasn't given any reason for being denied entry. Finally, Daily Star reporting that fake football shirts are flooding into the UK ahead of the tournament. And those are our national newspapers then for this Wednesday morning.

those songs that no matter how many times I hear it, always reminds me of Junior Choice. At 22 past nine, a very good morning then. Welcome along Wednesday morning. Big story, of course, the unrest in Belfast with houses, cars and a bus set on fire last night. A night of violence that followed that knife attack on Monday. One pastor in North Belfast saying that black people's homes were being targeted, whilst another MP says that there was a race-based programme. On one street, hundreds of masked men carrying bottles and bricks are setting bins on fire and shouting foreigners out. Now, Northern Ireland's First Minister Michelle O'Neill saying that groups of masked men were burning families out of their homes. In County Antrim, an African family living in the area for 2 decades moved after their windows were smashed, whilst a Ukrainian teenager in Belfast escaped after his family's front door caught fire. Northern Ireland's Fire Service say they were called to over 60 incidents last night, many of them concentrated in the Belfast area. The violence, of course, following the knife attack on Monday night. The suspect, a 30-year-old Sudanese man who claimed asylum, is due to appear in court later today. We will, of course, keep you updated on events during the course of the morning.

Oasis. You probably knew that already. And not an artist that we play very often on the morning show. I thought we'd do something about that. Now, when it comes to artists that we don't play very often, I thought we'd go for something a little trite. We like to be a little contrived every now and then. It's Wednesday morning, and so...

0: Fergal Sharkey. We played him the other day doing his own thing. There he was, though, of course, back in 1980. The Undertones and Wednesday Week, 9:30 news time.
1: From Radio News Hub, I'm Frankie Hairsine. A night of violence erupted in Belfast last night after a stabbing attack on Monday. Multiple cars and homes were set alight, with some people forced to flee their houses. The US and Iran have launched strikes against each other after an American Army helicopter crashed near the Strait of Hormuz. The Education Secretary says mental health support in schools will make a huge difference in tackling England's NEET crisis. And former Channel 4 news anchor Jon Snow says he's truly bowled over by support after revealing his Alzheimer's diagnosis.

that'll be the Primitives and Crash. We've got a few firsts going on at the moment, digging out some of those songs that we don't normally play. We do like to. Now, it may be one of the most famous catchphrases in British comedy, apart from "It is bouquet." But this one from, of course, Only Fools and Horses, about next year we'll be millionaires, Rodney. Well, apparently many people have that dream, and I think I can include myself in it. In fact, 50 quid will do quite nicely, thank you. Kathy Garrett is a senior winners advisor at Allwyn. Now, that's the operator of the National Lottery. She's going to be joining us at 10:30 to discuss exactly what advice she gives people when they do win. We're now 30 years on, apparently, from the Trotters finally becoming millionaires. The fantasy, of course, of overnight wealth still grips us. we'll be talking about that a little later on. It's the best music, though. It's Andy with you right through until lunchtime today. We've got our Nuts at Nine round the corner today. Another one of those comedy classics your input always wanted. Maybe you've got a suggestion for something that is a truly atrocious song. Could be something really appalling. We like to try and find something that nobody else would be playing. We've gone from some tracks from the 1930s. We managed to get The Sun's Got His Hat On, The Teddy Bear's Picnic, even The Laughing Policeman, all the way through to, we drew the line, didn't we, at Mr. Blobby. We said that was just a laugh too far.

song that launched their career, really. It's a rock sound, of course, The Police, and rather a curious subject matter, but nobody seemed to question it at the time. It's independent local radio. It is Wednesday morning. It's Andy, and a happy birthday to we've got a few people celebrating today. Gordon Burns, retired journalist, and of course, host of The Krypton Factor. Remember that? It ended all those years ago, back in 1995. Never did understand that. He's 84 today. The guy that gave us so much television, I think he was one of the people bidding to, was he trying to run the lottery himself? He's trying to do something. He was out of his lane, I think. Grange Hill is what he gave us. Brookside, of course. Now, Grange Hill started back in, that was in the sort of about maybe 77, 78. Brookside, of course, in 1982. And Hollyoaks still running to this day. Yeah, Phil Redmond, 77 today. Also, Sir Lindsay Hoyle, he's 69, politician MP for Chorley. Now, he's held that since Tony Blair's victory back in 1977. He's also been Speaker of the House of Commons since 2019, born in Adlington in Chorley this very day. Also celebrating Maxie Priest, he's our featured artist today, singer, of course, 65, born in Lewisham. Actress Elizabeth Hurley, she's 61 today, 1965, starred in Bedazzled and Man of Mystery. The International Man of Mystery, Austin Powers, the International Man of Mystery, and Passenger 57, she born in Basingstoke in Hampshire this very day. Lastly, footballer David Platt, he's 60 today, now retired, spent quite a time with Arsenal, Nottingham Forest, and of course the England squad, born in Chadderton in Manchesterford on this very day, 1966. Well, those be our birthdays today. Now, blustery showers returning to many areas today. Northern and eastern areas having the greatest chance of some thunder and a risk of hail too. Welcome to British summertime, eh? Some pleasant sunny spells are likely, especially in the afternoon. Will they be feeling quite cool? Now, tonight, turning quite dry overnight with clear skies, low cloud and rain arriving in the west throughout the early hours. It will be turning milder in the west, but more chilly everywhere else. Now, Thursday, a wet and rather windy day as the rain spreads across the east. Locally quite heavy, but easing later. Quite muggy with widespread crowds and clouds too. Clouds over the crowds, turning dry by the evening. Now, top temperatures today, looking at 14 Celsius in Aberdeen, 15 for Birmingham, 15 Derry, Cardiff, 16 Merseyside, 15 degrees for you.

Michael Jackson, and Don't Stop Till You Get Enough. How do you know when you've had enough? Because too much is never enough. I've heard that somewhere. I've never actually been able to use that in conversation. I'm rather looking forward to the chance to do it. Now, we came up with a new word yesterday. Very proud of myself. I'm not suggesting we invented a new word. We actually discovered that I sort of mastered it yesterday, the technical term for when you have that early morning stretch. Anyway, back to more sensible things. World Cup, of course, getting underway. You know that, don't you? We'll be covering it, of course, with updates. I must stop saying of course. We will be updating you every morning over the next few weeks, particularly as we follow England's progress. Or indeed, every nation too. We're not concentrating on anybody in particular. We do like to root for our nearest neighbours. Although, if we hadn't qualified and it was France, what would we do then? I've no idea. Now, we played. We did Football Fever. Do you remember the other day by the Beverly Sisters? Football Crazy was the theme of that. And I thought we'd run with that for a couple of days as we try and amp things up. That's what they say these days. Yeah, it is just round the corner.

0: That song was actually written by the same duo that penned Sandy Shaw's Puppet on a String. They were commissioned to write a football song and didn't do a bad effort. Unfortunately, we bombed out quite early on in Mexico 1970, so the song kind of started to climb the charts and then beat a hasty retreat because after England were kicked out, everybody stopped buying it, which was quite unfortunate. It's back home. It's our nuts at nine then for this. It really is Wednesday morning. We've got a couple more football-themed things to do. We'll do those between now and Friday. Of course, coverage of the World Cup right here on the morning show in glorious stereophonic sound. Nobody says stereo these days. I should start a petition. Let's have a look, shall we, at what's going on in business today.
1: The FTSE 100 fell sharply on Tuesday, weighed by weak oil stocks and Asia-focused financials, plus fresh US tech falls. It closed down 145 points. Oil prices fell after US President Donald Trump said negotiations over a peace deal to end the Middle East war were in their final stages. Brent crude was trading at $90 a barrel. Hiring in the UK has slumped by nearly a quarter since the pandemic, and 12% of British workers are in roles potentially under threat from artificial intelligence. New research by LinkedIn has found hiring fell by 24% between January 2019 and January 2026 and was down 10% year on year. It says the drop was largely down to firms being more cautious about hiring due to geopolitical and trade uncertainty, rather than a shock from the tech shift towards AI. And the new boss of BP, Meg O'Neill, has restructured the leadership and organisation of the oil giant to reduce costs and simplify its

That's our first track today from the birthday boy, Maxi Priest, celebrating his birthday today. We'll squeeze a couple more in from him between now and midday. It's 7 minutes away from 10. Now, billions of pounds are being owed to water, broadband and energy companies by customers, the majority of those people being unaware that support is available. Now, we've been told that more than £7 billion in bills and charges was owed by March of last year. The UK spending watchdog making that report, estimates suggesting now that the total has grown since then. One pensioner saying that the credit on her energy meter often ran out 3 or 4 days before she received a state pension. She has said, though, that her energy supplier had been quite helpful after she let them know that she was struggling. Now, according to the National Audit Office, most people, they say, don't know that repayment plans and cheaper social tariffs are available to those who are in financial difficulty. Now, only a third of eligible broadband customers and under 40% of water customers who are struggling to pay their bills reportedly have any awareness of these social tariffs at all. Now, these are generally discounted packages on essential bills, so that's water, energy and broadband now, often available to people on benefits who are struggling to pay. The audit office saying that energy customers on repayment plans owing £1,000 or less could be definitely in the line for help. So it's certainly worth Googling that. Independent local radio, it is Wednesday morning. Time to head stateside.

Dolly Parton, and from a film I never get tired of seeing, that whenever I see it late at night on the telly, I'm always right there at 9 to 5, back to 1980. The best music's our guarantee with you through until midday today. To the news then, back to the 60s Stones.

0: Day. Phil Towers has more.
1: Northern Ireland's First Minister Michelle O'Neill says groups of masked men burnt families out of their homes, condemning the violence as absolute thuggery. A number of cars were also set alight after anti-immigration protests descended into widespread disorder. The suspect of Monday night's attack, a 30-year-old Sudanese man, is charged with attempted murder, possession of a bladed article, and making threats to kill. He'll appear before magistrates in Belfast later.
0: The Education Secretary says mental health support in schools will make a huge difference in tackling England's NEET crisis. More than 1 million young people are not in employment, education or training. Bridget Phillipson's announced that around 800,000 more kids will have access to support teams, saying it's a critical step. The Culture Secretary is demanding an urgent explanation after reports ex-West Ham co-owner David Sullivan was banned from contact with the club's women's and youth teams. It follows accusations of sexually exploitative and predatory behaviour against the 77-year-old. Sullivan says the allegations are false and he categorically denies them. The new boss of the Under Fire South West Water, owner Pennon, says the group must rebuild trust after a parasitic outbreak in its supply in Devon. They've been hit with a near £2 million fine, having been prosecuted earlier this month for supplying water unfit for human consumption. Keith Haslett says they will learn their lesson. Private parking businesses should rename the tickets they hand out to avoid confusion with council-issued fines. That's according to the RAC. Simon Williams is their spokesperson.
2: There's an argument that the stickers, the envelopes stuck to your windscreen should be a different colour, so they're actually not the same as the black and yellow that people are familiar with from getting council fines. And also they should rename the actual charge so we wouldn't have the acronym PCN.
0: An enjoyment of reading amongst young people has risen for the first time in 5 years after falling to a 20-year low last year. From Radio News Hub, I'm Frankie Hersine.
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Masonettes and Heartache Avenue. 10:06, very good morning. Second hour of our morning show, midweek morning show at that. Time for a reminder then of the national newspapers today. Now, many of the front pages carrying a freeze frame from the graphic video of Monday night's attack in Belfast. The Guardian leading on the disorder in the city, saying that the violence erupted after what it describes as agitators, including the so-called Tommy Robinson and Elon Musk, exhorted people to take to the streets. Daily Telegraph saying that a WhatsApp message forwarded many times predicted a mad day in Belfast and urging men aged 18 and over to wear dark clothing and be prepared to fight or be arrested. The I newspaper highlighting pleas from the police for calm and saying that there are still fears of further disorder elsewhere across the United Kingdom. Now, many of the papers focusing on the suspect, who the police have named as a Sudanese refugee. The Daily Mail say that Britain has a gaping back door, raising grave concerns. The Mail's leader column urging the government to face up to what the paper is calling the migrant threat. The Times, now they believe that there will be renewed scrutiny of the common travel area, which allows for the free movement of people between the United Kingdom and Ireland, after police said that they believe the suspect had travelled to Dublin from Dublin to Belfast by bus before claiming asylum. The Daily Express praising those who sought to intervene in the stabbing, calling them the very best of humanity. The Daily Mirror reporting that a fundraising campaign has begun to buy a pint for the man who arrived at the scene with a hurling stick. Matt McKiernan was quoted in The Sun saying that instinct took over and most people would have done the same thing. Daily Telegraph interpreting comments by Rachel Reeves at a conference yesterday as a signal that in order to pay for higher defence spending, taxes will need to increase. The Chancellor is said to have told an investors' gathering that despite the pain of higher taxes, better to do that than to get into a situation where we were before with interest rates climbing. And finally, the Times reporting that Prime Minister Keir Starmer preparing to announce the extra defence funding as soon as this week, with discussions going down to the wire, we're told. Those are national newspapers then for this Wednesday morning.

Pharrell Williams. We're doing our very best, you know. It's Happy World Cup underway very soon. We're cheering on our various teams, and during the morning show we will, during the next few weeks at least, keep you up to date with everything going on every single morning. Independent local radio, 12 and a half past 10. Retro chart today after the headlines at 11. It's going to be the 10th of June, back to 1986, the songs you were buying on this very day.

0: the Partridge Family, underlining, if ever indeed it was needed, that we've got no pride at all. I think I love you. It's the morning show, Andy, through till lunchtime today, just after 10:15. And you know where we're going. Oh, no, not there. We're off to Manchesterford.
1: Mum? Mum? What's the matter, Billy? What have you done?
2: I've cutted me finger open. Look, Mum.
1: Oh, don't bleed over the carpet, love. Stand over there on the oilcloth.
2: It hurts a dead lot, though, Mum.
1: Well, how have you done it?
2: I was just practising having a shave for when I get big, and it just cutted me, that's all.
1: Having a shave? Having a shave what with?
2: Me dad's razor finger.
1: With your dad's razor? He'll go loopy if he sees you've been messing with his razor. Put it back.
2: I put it back ages ago, Mum.
1: Oh, so you've not only just cut yourself then?
2: No, before.
1: Well, why didn't you cry when you first did it?
2: I didn't know anyone was in, did I?
1: Oh, you know you shouldn't touch your dad's razor. He'll be wandering round the house with bits of newspaper stuck all over his face now and blaming me as usual. Come here, let's have a proper look.
2: Ouch!
1: It's only a little nick.
2: Yeah, but it's bleeding a dead lot though, look, when I squeeze it.
1: Well, don't squeeze it for a start then. I've no plasters either. I'll have to nip to the corner shop. Stick it in your mouth for now.
2: Right.
3: Ah, well. Back to the lunatic asylum. See what the inmates have done. See you in the morning, Joe. Ta-da.
2: What are you looking for, Mum?
1: Some money.
2: Why? Has your purse gone down the back of my dad's chair?
1: No, but some of your father's money might have. Sometimes does.
3: Hey, up.
2: Hiya, Dad.
1: It drops out of his overall pockets when he's dozing. Been a godsend to me sometimes.
3: Oh, I'm glad to hear it, Audrey.
1: Oh, your owl mouth. Oh,
3: that's right, my sweet little tea leaf. Just in time by the looks of it and all. So you've been robbing me, have you?
1: No, I've not been robbing you, as you put it. Seeing as how I do all the cleaning round here, I reckon I'm entitled to what bits of copper I find.
2: For me cut finger what I've got. Look, Dad.
3: Not down the back of my chair, you're not. Hey, up. Now I know why you tell me to put me feet up on the buffet. It's just so me bloody money drops out of me overall pockets, innit? Hey, you crafty sod.
2: Me finger's still bleeding, you know.
1: Oh, Alf. Would I do something like that?
3: Yes.
1: Well, I need some money for the corner shop.
3: Well, you can't have none.
2: I might die.
3: And I might help you. What's up with you, any road? Let's have a look.
2: Ow!
3: Well, I can't see now.
2: There, look.
3: We're not wasting a plaster on that gnat bite. Shove it in your mouth for a bit.
2: I just did that and it didn't work.
3: Aye, well, shove it up your little bottom then.
2: Oh, no.
1: Don't be so vulgar.
3: Audrey, brew up.
1: There's some in the pot.
3: Away from the fire, you.
2: Oh, you're dead nearer though, aren't you?
3: I pay for the coal.
2: Well, why are you picking on me for when I've cutted myself? Don't you like me?
1: Yeah, here's your tea, Alf.
3: What do you call this? It's full of floaters. Why don't you use the tea strainer?
1: I just did. Oh, it's got an hole in it. I wonder what's happened to that. It's all dinted, Luke.
3: I don't suppose you'd have out to do with this, would you, Squirt?
2: I didn't mean it.
1: Take your finger out of your mouth, love.
2: I said I didn't mean it.
3: Precisely what were you doing when you didn't mean it, then?
2: Fishing.
1: Fishing?
3: What?
2: Not for fish, though. For algae.
1: Algae? Who's algae?
2: Algae, that green stuff what fishes eat.
1: Green stuff?
3: Bloody hell. If I get the squitters, you'll think all your birthdays have come at once.
2: It's not my fault. I'm the pet monitor at school, aren't I? And I have to help Mr. feed the fishes in our school aquarium, and fishes eat algae, and it's dead hard to pick it up out of the water with just your fingers, so I thought it'd be a good idea to use my fishing net, but I couldn't remember where I put it, and I see the tea strainer and it looked like a fishing net, so I just lended it and I used that instead. I scraped it all out after, though.
3: I'll splificate you, lad.
1: Oh, you won't die, Alf Bradshaw. Anyway, greens are good for you. They keep you regular.
3: Bugger off, Audrey.

song originally recorded in French by Jacques Brel. That one, though, the big hit across the wide world for Canadian Terry Jacks and Seasons in the Sun. 24 and a half past 10. Very good morning. It's the midweek morning show and some really important, interesting and fascinating things what happened on this very day in years gone by. This day, 1931, Chester Zoo. Now, that officially opened its doors to the great unwashed, founded by George Mottershead and his family too. The site, it all began on a 9-acre plot centred around Oakfield Manor. And, well, it was a groundbreaking attraction at the time, laying the foundation for what has become one of the UK's most popular conservation zoos. And 1936 for this, there was a special meeting of Skegness Council. Now, at this meeting, John Hassell, one of the greatest poster artist. He was also a painter too. Responsible for the Jolly Fisherman, they decided he was entitled to free access to all municipal undertakings in the town during his lifetime. Now, it has been said that Skegness rose to fame based on the poster that he drew, the one with that fisherman looking a bit like Captain Birdseye, and the slogan, "Skegness is so bracing," possibly one of the most famous holiday advertisements ever drawn. This day, 1940, Italy declaring war on both France and Britain. Benito Mussolini, Italian leader at the time, saying that he wanted to end the Anglo-French presence within the Mediterranean. And an elusive goldfish. Yeah, we've got it all. Now, this, it was not actually a goldfish at all. It was a perch, which had a bit of a thing for eating goldfish. A prodigious appetite, apparently, finally caught on this day in 1977, after 2 years rampaging a pond in Kent. Now, the fish, named Jaws at the time, it was caught by two Southern Waterboard engineers in a rowing boat, a fishing net, and a 240-volt stunning rod. Jaws, accused of eating over 3,000 goldfish in a breeding lake near to Canterbury. And lastly, this day, 1984, John Barnes scoring one of the most iconic solo goals. Now, this is his first ever goal for England in England's history during a famous 2-0 victory. It was a friendly against Brazil in Rio de Janeiro. It was Brazil's first loss at the Maracanã Stadium in some 27 years. We got it all. A happy birthday today to Maxi Priest.

0: birthday boy Maxi Priest celebrating today and remembering him as our featured artist this Wednesday morning. It's a wild world. Independent local radio, it is Wednesday morning at 10:30, latest news headlines.
1: From Radio News Hub, I'm Frankie Hairsine. A night of violence erupted in Belfast last night after a stabbing attack on Monday. Multiple cars and homes were set alight, with some people forced to flee their houses. The US and Iran have launched strikes against each other after an American Army helicopter crashed near the Strait of Hormuz. The Education Secretary says mental health support in schools will make a huge difference in tackling England's NEET crisis. And former Channel 4 news anchor Jon Snow says he's truly bowled over by support after revealing his Alzheimer's diagnosis.
0: 29 minutes away from 11. Retro chart on the way following the headlines at 11. Now, we were talking earlier about those comedy classics we know and love, and only Fools and Horses, of course, popping up. There are a couple of scenes that you'll always remember. Del Boy falling behind the bar, and of course, his prophecy that one day, Rodney, we'll be millionaires. They were until they lost it all. Now, Kathy Garrett is a senior winners advisor at Allwyn. They, of course, the new people running the National Lottery. And really what we're looking at today is why it is that we're all so fascinated by the possibility of striking it rich one day, being just like Del Boy and one day being that elusive millionaire. Now, it could be that maybe you just kind of fancy treating the family and doing all the traditional things, maybe clearing the mortgage, or maybe living the lifetime and the lifestyle of the rich and famous, with so much of it all being seen on Facebook these days. You can't help being jealous and thinking the only way you're going to get on that ladder is by striking it rich. Kathy, good morning. Thanks for joining us today.
2: Good morning, Andy. Thank you for having me.
0: Oh, it's a pleasure. Now, the idea of winning big is something that I think everybody, including me, I have to admit, is quite keen that we should do. And obviously, we often find it quite a victory, winning a lucky dip. Now, is it something that is just aspirational? What is it that makes us want to chase it when, of course, you know, it, obviously the likelihood is it's there, somebody wins, but it is, you know, it's not that likely, is it?
2: Well, people play because it's the hope and dream that it will happen one day. And it does happen to many people by playing the National Lottery. I've been doing this job for 16 years and I have paid nearly 3,000 winners. And I only look after anyone who's won over £50,000. So it does happen. And from tonight we are launching the new game, the new Lotto, which of course is the nation's millionaire maker game. Mm. So there's going to be even more chance to win, two chances now to win on every single draw.
0: Now, they've changed the thing, because if you buy your ticket on the app, you were only able to buy a couple of weeks until this new change came in. So can you explain what this new change is and how you would play it?
2: Yeah, so the change basically gives our players the opportunity of being entered into two draws. So every time you buy a ticket, it'll go into the first draw. If you don't win anything, or if you do win something, you will still go into the second draw. So you've got two chances to win on every draw. So the games are still the same, still the draws still take place. 8 o'clock on Wednesday, first draw taking place today, and then 8 o'clock on Saturday. So price is the same, £2. You choose from the same numbers, 1 to 59, but you have two chances to win. You could be lucky and you could win twice on both draws.
0: Oh, I'm working on that very premise myself. Now, what is it about winning? Is it the idea of just keeping up with exceeding the Joneses, or is it just that life is so grim that the only chance we can see of getting out of it is to win something?
2: Well, I think life is very tough now. You know, we've got the cost of living crisis and people are struggling. And it's that dream that they could change things by just having a go and playing one of our National Lottery games. So there is just always that chance. And it's for things like making life easier, paying off a mortgage, as you said. It's taking the family on holiday. It's helping kids get on that property ladder for the first time, or maybe bringing that retirement age forward. Winning a National Lottery prize just gives people choices and opportunities that they may not never have had without that.
0: I've actually talked about things lottery related, obviously not knowing for a second I was going to get you on the phone. One of my really irritating things is you get an email at midnight to tell you congratulations, you've won something on the lottery. So you log into the app and it says, oh sorry, it's gone midnight, you can't check. And you've got to wait until the amount of times I've lain awake thinking, is this it? Could this be it? And you've got to wait hours until you can log in and find out. Now, if you have won big, I'm assuming you don't get a message like that. Do you get a phone call? How does it work if you've actually really, really struck it lucky?
2: Well, we have to be very careful of winners' anonymity, of course, and people reading emails. So we would never put anything confidential on an email. So the email would be the same, that, you know, check your National Lottery account. And like you, many people go on hoping they'll win big, but actually thinking they're going to win small. So the shock that they get and the elation when they log on, so they'll have to log on to their online account and they will see that they've won hopefully a big prize on the National Lottery. Of course, if you buy your ticket in the shop, you can check that ticket yourself, scan it on the app or check it on the website. But yeah, get your email through, check your online account. And one day, you know, Andy, it could be you.
0: Yeah, oh, thank you. if I could have that in writing, I'd be very happy. Now, if you do, you know, obviously you do hear, maybe not horror stories, that's the wrong word, but people who've won money, usually at a young age, and then say that it was the worst thing that could happen to them. So is it that they don't get good advice? Maybe is it a problem with the lower age limit for I appreciate it was increased from 16 to 18, but you do seem to hear some stories of people who've won money at an early age and it's kind of, well, maybe not destroyed them, but maybe they weren't best placed or well suited to having won it. Is there something that you can do to help people?
2: We provide a huge amount of support for our lottery winners. So we provide financial advice, legal advice, there's wellbeing support as well, there's private banking, and everyone is supported by a winner's advisor, and we signpost them to these experts, and we thoroughly recommend they take the advice, they listen to the advice to help them to make informed choices. Of course, you can't make people take the advice. The majority of people do great things and it really enhances their life. But we can't make people take the advice. But it is certainly on offer and it's highly recommended.
0: Now, one of the selling points of having the lottery in the first place as a national institution, which I guess after all these years, it probably is that we were quite late to the game, weren't we, the United Kingdom? It was something that in many countries they've been doing for quite some time. But obviously, we have embraced it, and it has become a great funding source for an awful lot of charities and sort of worthy causes. Is it not a bit concerning that if it wasn't for the lottery, that these places really would be struggling for funding?
2: Well, it's certainly a huge help having National Lottery funding. When you think £53 billion has been raised for good causes since 1994 when the lottery started. And our aim, Orwin's aim and goal is to increase the amount every week from 33 million to 60 million. So it's massive and it does make a massive difference and a massive help to the UK.
0: I wanted to ask you about one other thing, and I'd apologise if I sound like I'm being overly critical here, because I'm as guilty as everybody else of buying the odd scratch card. I've limited myself now to only buying one when I go and buy petrol, just because I found that I was doing it too often. And we've gone from having, I think, sort of one or two scratch cards to possibly maybe 20 different cards. And you quite often, I've seen people queuing up to buy scratch cards who really ought to be buying something better. Scratch cards do seem to be, it's that instant satisfaction, instant gratification that you haven't got to wait for a draw. In 5 seconds, you'll know if it's you. Is it not a bit concerning that maybe people are buying them when they just shouldn't be? And of course, there's nobody able to police that.
2: Well, we do absolutely promote responsible play and we train our retailers to be responsible, and they've got leaflets that they can hand winners if they, or sorry, players, if they feel that they are playing a bit too often or coming into the shop too often. And they are restricted. I think it's 10 cards that you can buy now. So there are limitations, and we do what we can to help, because, of course, we don't want people spending money that they haven't got. So we do promote that. But there is still always that chance. Just, we would rather a lot of people play a little than a few people play a lot. So that's kind of our philosophy.
0: Now, this just going back to the change to the lottery, now that comes into force, is it today? Is this the first day of the new way?
2: Yes, tonight is the first draw, so it's very exciting, where people have got two chances to win. So hopefully creating more than 200 extra millionaires every year. So much bigger chance of winning right across the board, all levels of prizes, because if you don't win the first round, your ticket will be entered again into the second round, and you might be lucky enough to win on both rounds.
0: One interesting thing as well, talking about international draws, is in America, if you win the lottery, you're actually taxed on that, aren't you? But whereas in the United Kingdom, you're not, which is, I was quite surprised that if you win something, the government over there take, I think, probably 20-25% of it before you've even started. That's quite alarming. Anyway, it's something we do right for once. Kathy Garrett, the Senior Winners Advisor at Allwyn, thanks ever so much for your time today.
2: You're very welcome, Andy. Thanks for having me.
0: Thank you.

0: Stephen Tintin Duffy. Oh, I love that one. Kiss Me, 1985, remembered from the album The Ups and Downs. It's 12 minutes away from 11 o'clock. Retro chart around the corner. Main news of the day, of course, the Belfast knife attack and the protests that have followed it, dominating many of the national newspapers today. A 30-year-old man has been charged with attempted murder, possession of a bladed article in a public place, along too with threats to kill. Police continuing their investigations also following the disorder spread throughout parts of the city. The Daily Telegraph, now they're reporting today, their front page dedicated to the events in Belfast, highlighting the growing unrest and the police response as authorities are working hard, they say, to restore calm. Daily Star taking a much lighter approach to proceedings, leading with a story about fake football shirts and the booming market for unofficial kits as fans are looking for cheaper alternatives. Do you know, with the cost of everything these days, it never ceases to amaze me that the great and the good who've got far more money than we'll ever see are always lecturing us about buying cheaper versions. None of this is a surprise. Now, looking as we do at what's trending on social media, searches for Belfast attack, now they've surged after the man was charged. And football fans searching for England versus Ukraine. Excitement building, we're told, around the latest international fixture. Supporters discussing team selections, predictions and England's chances as attention turns to the next match. Brits searching for the weekend weather forecast. Now, we have been talking about the idea of a bit of sunshine, which we're not seeing. They keep talking about it being just around the corner. I don't know how many corners. It's like going around a maze, this. It's got to be there somewhere. We're told that when it happens, temperatures could reach around 30 Celsius in some parts of the country. Many people apparently making plans for barbecues, heading to the beach and beer gardens if the sun ever turns up. Tennis, Emma Raducanu trending as tennis fans are following her preparations during the grass court season. Every appearance attracting huge interest as supporters hope she can build momentum over the coming weeks. And teenage Arsenal prospect Max Dowman trending too, after another impressive display, many tipping him as one of England's bright young talents. Fans already comparing him with some of the game's biggest stars, despite his tender age. And the story we talked about yesterday, which is that hidden camera being discovered inside a Whitehall government department. Searches finding info on that proceeding apace. Discovery prompting a security investigation and sparking debate about privacy, surveillance and, I suppose, security too. 9 minutes away from 11, let's have a look at what's going on in the world of showbiz.
1: The government says it backs a plan to erect a permanent monument to Sir David Attenborough, but says it won't pay for it. MPs have been debating the idea after a petition reached almost 90,000. But Culture Minister Ian Murray says the government doesn't routinely fund such monuments. Former news anchor John Snow says he's truly bowled over by the outpouring of support since revealing his Alzheimer's diagnosis. The 78-year-old journalist is backing a campaign urging the government to reform its treatment, support and care for those living with the condition. On Friday, he'd shared he'd been living with Alzheimer's since 2023. Children may have missed school to go to Taylor Swift concerts, according to an analysis of attendance data. A Department for Education report identified spikes in absence rates for some pupils on the dates of Swift's Eras Tour performances in Liverpool in 2024. And Steven Spielberg's sci-fi film Disclosure Days divided critics. One gave the film 2 stars, saying its tone was awkward and woolly, but praised Emily Blunt for her stellar performance.

1978 with that one. Racy, who of course gave us the original version of Mickey, remember, with Kitty being the album track. There they were, though, with one of their two big hits, that one, Lay Your Love on Me. Retro chart today, 1986. Catch all of that after the news headlines at 11. Get

in under a week. This time, a female was arrested for trespassing on Brown's property and was treated as a potential burglary suspect. This just days after a man was arrested not once, not twice, but three times for trespassing on Brown's property. It's time for Chris to move. I'm Peter.

0: Disorder erupted in Belfast last night after a stabbing attack on Monday. Northern Ireland First Minister Michelle O'Neill says groups of masked men burnt families out of their homes, and Somme Sheema says he thought his family could have been one of them.
1: I have good relationship with my neighbours, but tonight, last night, was a horrific one. Whenever my kids were asking me, "Daddy, what is that noise? Where is that smoke coming from?" We rushed to close the windows because of the smoke from the bus.
0: The Prime Minister's called the disorder shocking and unacceptable, and police say the perpetrators will be brought to justice. Meanwhile, the man accused of attempted murder has been named as Hadi Aladid. The victim, David Ogilvy, lost an eye in the attack. It's reported former West Ham co-owner David Sullivan was banned from making contact with the

0: club's women's and youth teams. Culture Secretary Lisa Nandy's called for an urgent explanation from the FA, and it follows allegations of predatory and sexually exploitative behaviour against Sullivan. The 77-year-old says he categorically denies the accusations. Around 800,000 more children will have access to mental health support teams in schools across England compared to last year. Education Secretary Bridget Phillipson says it will make a huge difference to tackling the NEET crisis, with more than a million young people not in education, employment or training. Support teams are now in nearly 12,000 schools and colleges. The REC says companies with private car parks are deliberately making their penalties look like council-issued parking fines. They're calling on the companies to change them. Simon Williams is the REC spokesperson. He says private penalties are also getting higher than ever.
1: There have been 13 million parking charge notices issued to drivers in just 9 months so far of this financial year. And that means around 4 million are being issued a quarter. So we're heading really for around 17 million, which would be a new record.
0: And former Channel 4 News anchor John Snow says he's truly bowled over by the outpouring of support since revealing his Alzheimer's diagnosis. From Radio News Hub, I'm Frankie Hersine.
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independent local radio, 3.5 morning show, minutes past 11. Welcome along then to the third and final hour of Wednesday's programme. Welcome along to the Retro Chart. Today we're counting down the top 10, playing you the top 5 in full, as it was this very day, 10th of June today, back to 1986. And a climb of 9 places this week at 10 for the follow-up to Rock Me Amadeus. Yep, Vienna Calling Falco this week. A drop of 3 at 9 for the duet Patti LaBelle and Michael McDonald together, and On My Own. Down 3 at 8, Tears for Fears and Everybody Wants to Rule the World. And last week at 9, this week up 2 places to 7 for Jackie Graham and Set Me Free. The Decades Remix, It's the Real Thing, Can't Get By Without You, this week at 6. And at number 5, it's a climb of 3 places for Robert Palmer, Still Addicted to

the songs you were buying in the summer of 1986. It's the Retro Chart taking you back to the 10th of June, the music you remember on the station that never forgot. Peter Gabriel and, well, no, actually, it was Robert Palmer. Peter Gabriel's quite close. Maybe that's what confused me. Actually, speaking of him, it's a non-mover in our Retro Chart this week. Yeah, he's edging his way in. It's the Sledgehammer this week. It's... Number

Peter Gabriel, originally with Genesis, of course, striking out on his own massive hit. Non-mover this week, though, in our retro chart, number 4 with Sledgehammer. Don't forget, we put the retro chart together on Sunday afternoon for the week ahead. So if you want to get in on the act for next week, you can choose the year that we do and the day that we do it. Send your nominations through WhatsApp, regular text, or now Telegram at 07469275285. Back to the music. And last week at 10, this week up 7 places for new shoes. I can't wait.

0: Our climb of seven this week at number three, New Shoes. And I can't wait. It's the retro chart. The songs you were buying this very day, 1986. And a non-mover this week, Simply Red, Holding Back the Years at
1: number two.

0: Mick Hucknall, Simply Red together and Holding Back the Years. 25 minutes past 11. Very good morning. It is the Midweek Morning Show. It's the retro chart, the music, the songs, the memories from the 10th of June 1986. Before we get to number one, then, let's have a look, shall we, at the story so far.
1: The top 10 countdown.
0: This week at 10, it's a climb of 9 places for Falco, Vienna Calling. On My Own, Patti LaBelle and Michael McDonald, down 3 at 9. And this week's number 8, It's His Sophia's Everybody Wants to Rule the World. A climb of 2 last week at 9, this week up to 7 for Jackie Graham and Set Me Free. And a big climb up 5 places at 6 for The Real Thing and the remix of Can't Get By Without You. Into the top 5 then, at 5, up 3, at 5 for Robert Palmer and Addicted to Love. Sledgehammer, Peter Gabriel, a non-mover at 4, number 3, New Shoes, and I Can't Wait. Number 2, just heard that, Simply Red, Holding Back the Years. Top of the Tree, another week for Doctor and the Medics.

0: originally a hit for Norman Greenbaum in the early 70s. A nice reworking then for Doctor and the Medics, who also did a cover of Waterloo. Not quite sure what they were thinking of there. And that is our retro chart over and done with for this Wednesday morning. Back tomorrow, right after the 11 o'clock headlines, when we do it all over again. A different year, different songs, and different memories too. Independent local radio, it's 11:30. Let's have a look at the latest news headlines.
1: From Radio News Hub, I'm Frankie Hairsine. A night of violence erupted in Belfast last night after a stabbing attack on Monday. Multiple cars and homes were set alight, with some people forced to flee their houses. The US and Iran have launched strikes against each other after an American Army helicopter crashed near the Strait of Hormuz. The Education Secretary says mental health support in schools will make a huge difference in tackling England's NEET crisis. And former Channel 4 news anchor Jon Snow says he's truly bowled over by support after revealing his Alzheimer's diagnosis.

Done at 1975 for that one. Please tell him that I said hello. Now, we had a look earlier at people celebrating their birthdays. We do like to remember people we've lost on this very day too. Back in 1993, lost very young, 62, Les Dawson, a comedian, and pianist. I was going to say musician, but I think that's rather stretching a point. Had a very unique ability to play a piano very badly, which I think is probably even more hard than playing it properly. Best remembered for rather a deadpan delivery and a very miserable persona, and jokes too about his mother-in-law. He'd probably be cancelled these days. Regularly appearing with Roy Barraclough as two northern women, Sissy Braithwaite and Ada Shufflebottom. You had to be there. And this day, 2004, we lost Ray Charles at the age of 73. Born Ray Robinson back in 1930. He had lots of hits in America, a couple over here, including I Can't Stop Loving You in 1962, and in 1968, making the charts again with a really interesting cover of the Beatles' Eleanor Rigby. In television land this day, 1999, BBC One, they announced that The Vanessa Show, which at the time, you remember, it was the centre of a fake guest controversy. Now, that was going to be axed, a final edition of that in July of 1999. And as we prepare for the World Cup now, it was the World Cup final this very day, 1934. The final score on this, Italy 2, Czechoslovakia 1. Now, the match was played at the Stadio Nazionale in Rome. England didn't participate in the tournament in 1934. And now, I'm not sure if it's because we couldn't be bothered or because we didn't qualify. That information, something FIFA won't tell us. Now, those are some of the things that have happened on this very day. If you're planning a night in tonight, low down on the small screen. Well, BBC One getting underway at 8 o'clock with The Repair Shop, followed by Amandaland. That's at 9 till 9:30. And rounding up your night's viewing is Only Child, seeing us through until 10. Over on BBC Two, Spring Watch. I wish they'd switch it to Summer Watch. And Surgeons at the Edge of Life. Rounding up your night over on BBC Two, it's On the Front Line, The High Street Crime Crisis. And BBC, yeah, that's the BBC done. Now, ITV One, Football, England versus Costa Rica. Now, what time's kickoff on that? I think kickoff is going to be at 9 o'clock for this. So you've got to endure an hour of adverts and people telling you things you probably don't need to know. Location. That's starting off Channel 4 tonight, followed by Grand Designs and Britain's Most Expensive Houses. Now, that's exactly the sort of thing that inspires to buy an extra lottery ticket. Over on Channel 5, Inside the Tower of London, The Tudor Spies, followed by The Fortune and Trauma Room 1, which rounds up your night's viewing. And that, if you're planning a night in tonight, is all the world of British television has to offer. I'd stick with the radio if I were you. Time for our 11s, as then you've been so patient waiting with us. It's our Eat to the Beat for this Wednesday morning. Today, back to 1984.

0: 18 minutes away from 12. That's our 11th's Eat to the Beat Mega Mix for Wednesday morning. It's Cyndi Lauper, Girls Just Want to Have Fun. Now, Steven Spielberg's latest sci-fi blockbuster, it's called Disclosure Day, arrives to huge anticipation. Many critics split, though, calling it a masterpiece, and some saying it's one of his most confusing films ever. Films starring Emily Blunt, Josh O'Connor, and Colin Firth, already one of the biggest talking points in cinema so far this year. Gordon Ramsay and Marcus Waring, they've officially buried the hatchet after their famous 16-year feud, set to reunite for a brand new BBC cooking show. The pair's reconciliation delighting fans who never expected to see two of biggest chefs working together again. I think the word chefs, is that French for something? Madonna making headlines again following the release of her latest music video. Many fans are debating everything from the visuals of it to her latest reinvention. More than four decades into her career, the Queen of Pop continuing to prove she knows exactly how to get people talking. Well, those are some of the things that are happening today. It's the best music, the widest variety every weekday morning. It's you, the music, and Andy through until midday today.
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0: Now, blustery showers returning to many areas today. Northern and eastern areas having the greatest chance of hearing some thunder and the risk of hail too. Some pleasant sunny spells, they are likely throughout this afternoon. Tonight, well, turning dry for a time with clear skies. However, low cloud and rain, this is arriving through the west during the early hours of the morning. Turning milder and chilly pretty much everywhere. And as we head into Thursday proper, a wet and rather windy day for most of us. Rain spreading across the east, turning locally heavy at times, easing later. Feeling quite muggy though under widespread cloud. It will though be turning drier as we get into the evening. Top temperatures then for this Wednesday lunchtime, looking at 15 degrees Celsius across Merseyside, Newcastle and Sheffield. We've got 15.2 in Derry, 16 in Plymouth, 16 for Cardiff, Birmingham 15, Aberdeen 14 for you.

Dude. It's London Weeds, and I've been thinking about you. Now, hundreds of Twitchers from across the UK flooding to a seaside town in North Wales to see a rare heron. Now, the ornithologist Simon Hugson-Roberts spotted the Western Reef Heron, most commonly found in Southern Europe, Africa and parts of Asia, but he found one in Carnarvon on Saturday. Now, after confirming the bluey-grayed bird, he alerted the bird-watching WhatsApp group, and by afternoon, around about 300 of these Twitchers, or ornithologists if we're doing it properly, arriving in the town, hoping to catch sight. Now, the naturalist and broadcaster Lola Williams saying that it was a UK first, adding that warm, fairly strong southern winds may well have blown the heron out to sea, where it got lost and was carried to Wales instead, and gives Twitchers a chance to go and see their heart's desire.

0: 1979 remembered. Oh, it seems like yesterday. Dave Edmonds and Girls Talk. 8 minutes away from 12. Let's have a look what's going on in the world of sport for this Wednesday lunchtime.
1: Andy Lloyd, Sports Report.
2: Lionesses head coach Serena Wiegmann says she's positive her side will qualify for next year's World Cup after their 3-0 victory over Ukraine. England will have to settle for the playoffs route after last Friday's defeat to Spain, who in turn beat Iceland to secure their automatic spot. Wiegmann says it's disappointing, but they will be ready for it. Thomas Tuchel says England can't be considered favourites at this year's World Cup because it's been too long since they've won it. He's been speaking ahead of tonight's friendly against Costa Rica and says that he sees his side as competitors and challengers, even if they're not the bookies' favourites. Meanwhile, Scotland are at their training base in North Carolina preparing for their opening game against Haiti in Foxborough on Saturday. Goalkeeper Craig Gordon admits he's lucky to be there.
3: I thought this opportunity had passed me by on more than one occasion. So to be part of something this big, to finally see it, is a huge moment for any player in their career.
2: And Serena Williams has won her doubles match after a sensational return to tennis. The 44-year-old hasn't played competitively

Leo Sayap, and You Make Me Feel Like Dancing. And that, well, that brings us to an end of our programme today. Thanks ever so much for being there. I'll be back tomorrow from 9 o'clock. A brand new retro chart, of course, more from the Bradshaws, and of course, 3 hours of All You Need to Know. We'll have more from the national newspapers, and perhaps a studio guest. I'll let you know a little bit later on. Whatever you're doing then for this Wednesday afternoon, have yourself a lovely day, and I'll see you bright as a button tomorrow morning.

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1: From Feature Story News in the UK, I'm John Beaver. The United States has carried out airstrikes on Iranian air defences and radar sites near the Strait of Hormuz after an American Apache helicopter was downed whilst on patrol. Meanwhile, Pakistan carried out strikes inside Afghanistan, saying they were in response to militant attacks originating from Afghan territory. And houses, cars and a bus were set on fire in Belfast. It comes after a Sudanese migrant was charged with attempted murder after a knife attack.
0: This is Lazy Gold.

0: Welcome to the Wednesday show. This Ooh. Is a fun with Em and Davo and Aaron.
1: Yeah.
0: Where are you guys? You guys
2: here? We're here.
0: You're here? Okay, well, you should be, because if you don't get in here, I might have to tie our legs together, do a little like five-legged race or something like
2: what?
0: That. Wait a second.
2: All
0: which
2: of
0: one
2: our legs?
0: Which one of us only has one leg? I don't know. Thank you for joining us for the show today. I want to thank everybody who's tuned in to listen to the only radio crew that accidentally sounds threatening while discussing off office supplies.
2: Wait. That's just you, Dave.
1: Yeah.
2: Who throws us, staplers at our heads.
0: I don't do any such thing.
1: But get angry.
2: I'm going to get HR involved in this, I think.
0: I do agree with you guys.
1: I think Dave let them go.
0: It's been said many times that's possible that I let them go.
1: Yeah.
0: That I do get kind of ornery when it comes to almost anything, but
2: right,
0: I don't
2: right.
0: mean to. You know that, Amanda. I don't mean
2: oh,
0: to.
2: Oh yeah.
0: I just have that aura.
1: Busted.
0: I'm a big guy,
2: uh-huh.
0: and that's how I come across. So,
2: sure.
0: Well, why don't we talk about that today then? Why don't
2: okay.
0: we talk about things that you say that sound way more aggressive than they're intended to sound? Okay, let's talk about that.
2: Uh-huh.
0: But let's also talk about the hot off the top news that's going to come
2: yes.
0: up. Let's talk about the trivia reveal. Everybody,
1: yeah.
0: play I want to talk about this. I want to talk about why I'm always late.
2: Oh, you are always late.
0: I'm always late. I want to talk about that.
2: I don't even that late. Yeah.
0: yeah.
2: I've got some updates on Shakira and okay. Charlie XCX and Brandi Carlile.
0: Okay, good.
2: Yeah.
0: That's awesome.
1: And
0: yeah.
1: then I've got a joke for you that has some good news and some bad news.
2: Okay. I wonder which one we're going to hear
1: it's
2: first.
1: It's going to be
2: yeah.
1: a bit of a up in the air. Yeah.
0: Okay, and you know what? I've got some weird job negotiation demands that
2: oh.
0: I want to help educate people
2: okay.
0: on. Okay, so
2: All
0: this
2: right.
0: is what you should use when you're going for a job.
2: Mm-hmm.
0: We also have
2: I've got some stuff that I want to talk about. Just,
0: that's right.
2: Just whatever Amanda wants to talk about.
0: That's right.
2: Right.
0: That's
2: and
0: what
2: this
0: you
2: is, it's going to be landscaping. I've got a point of contention.
0: What?
2: Yeah. Point of order, everyone. Yep.
0: Okay. Well,
1: we'd like some good landscaping.
0: Hopefully people stick around for that. What else do we have?
1: And then
0: to
1: I've got
0: about?
1: An embarrassing moment to share with y'all
0: okay.
1: that's going to make you cringe.
0: Okay.
2: I'll tell you
0: I
2: what else
0: so.
2: Is embarrassing when
0: what?
2: I do my yes or BS questions.
0: It always
2: questions.
0: Is.
1: Oh, yeah.
0: It's always embarrassing.
2: You guys don't know what you're doing.
0: Okay. And then we got three stories in the good news segment we got to talk about. And we've also got the trivia preview, some questions
2: Ooh.
0: At the end.
2: So, perfect.
0: Why don't we get to it? In fact, let's get started with what we always do. It's hot off the top news.
3: Hot. It's weird. It's weird. It's weird. It's weird. It's weird. It's weird. Weird, weird, weird. Weird, weird, weird. The weird and wacky news.
0: I got some crazy headlines here we're going to talk about when we get back here from the break.
2: Oh,
0: we got this one. It's wedding season for us, and I've never experienced this. I hope I do this year. The groom punches the minister.
2: No.
0: Oh, yeah.
2: Oh, that's terrible.
0: Yeah.
2: Oh.
0: How about this one here? I'm a big fan of tennis, too, and I wish I would have seen this. Tennis player pulls down his shorts after losing a point.
1: Oh, that's concerning.
0: I wonder what he was going to do after he lost the match.
2: Oh, yeah.
0: Let's find out. Okay, we'll be back in just a little bit. Tell you all about that. And have a lot of fun on the show today. This is Fun with Em and Davo and Aaron.

0: Crazy Gold, we're thinking about the revolution and also them crazy fashion trends as we take you back to the swinging 60s.
1: There she was.

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1: Let's get it going.
2: A little fun with Am and Davo and Aaron, and having lots of fun today. We've got some headlines here on Hot Off the Top News. But before we get to that, remember we're going to talk about those things that you say that sound way too aggressive.
1: They're not
2: intended to sound aggressive. I am not intending to make it sound aggressive.
3: Oh, but, really?
2: You know, things like... I would say it like this in my head. So who touched my stuff? How would it sound like to you if I said that?
1: Who touched my stuff? That's
2: right. So who touched my stuff? I can't even do it nicely now. So. Anyway, we'll talk more about that. You guys, I'm sure, have ideas as well, because I give you lots of examples through the week, don't I? We're going to talk about the Hot Off the Top News. We've got a couple stories here, including the groom who punches the minister. What the heck is that all about? I want to see that. It's a Florida man, and he's been charged with battery after allegedly assaulting a 69-year-old, 69 years old, wedding officiant, during a dispute over ceremony costs. Oh. Was this during the wedding
3: they were having this dispute?
2: Police say William Wells, 35 years old, became angry after a beachside wedding in Port Orange, claiming he had been overcharged.
3: Oh, my goodness.
2: As the officiant called 911, Wells allegedly punched him in the stomach and threatened to, quote, call his boys.
3: Oh, my goodness.
2: See, that's one of those things that sounds mean when you say it, but he didn't mean it as in a mean way.
3: Sure.
2: Oh, wait a second. The police arrived and then they arrested him. So I guess, So, I imagine this is what it's like. It's, I now pronounce you man and duck! Duck!
1: Oh, duck, goose!
2: No, not duck, duck, goose. Then we've got the tennis player who pulls down his shorts after losing a point. French pro tennis player Corentin Moutet during a match with Alejandro Davidovich Fokina at the Hamburg Open on Monday pulled his shorts down after losing a point.
1: No.
2: Thankfully, he was wearing black briefs underneath his white tennis shorts. Moutet received a warning for unsportsmanlike conduct his actions. Moutet must have been a male umpire up
1: Maybe
2: there.
1: Maybe. Yeah.
2: Moutet lost to Fokina on Monday 6-4, 6-4. The loss eliminated him from the Hamburg Open. Now I'm scared. So.
1: Which was lucky, because when he wins, he strips naked.
2: I kind of thought it would have been the other way around, but that makes sense, yeah. I mean, maybe pulling down his pants was his way of signaling the ball boy?
3: No. Let's move on.
2: What do you mean, David? I said that nice. Okay, that's it. We're going to move on here. As Amanda said, we're going to come back because we've got that game show we need to play along with you guys.
1: Questions.
2: We've got the questions. We got the answers. You can play along with us. Trivia reveal coming up next on Fun with Am and Davo and Aaron.

0: to Fun with Em and Dave Owen Aaron. And guess what? It's now time for everybody's favorite game show. It's time for the Trivia Reveal. But first, here's a word from our sponsor.
1: Feel the pulse.
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0: Oh, we're having a party in the studio,
3: oh,
0: that's
3: we're
0: for
3: just
0: sure.
3: Getting started.
0: Are we? Okay. I thought we started a little bit ago, but that's okay. We can just get started again now. How about we do some trivia reveal? Everybody who's listening, you play along with us. We'll ask the questions, come up with your own answers, and hopefully you get them right here. Let's start with this one. This debuted in 1884 and was called a gravity pleasure switchback railway.
3: Wow.
0: Okay, what is it actually referring to? What's it called today?
3: Let's keep
4: that's
3: it
4: my
3: PG.
4: Daily life.
3: That's your
0: daily life.
3: If you were born in 1884, I guess.
0: Yeah, if you're, yeah. Were you born in 1884?
4: I'm pretty close.
3: Oh,
4: pretty
3: so good close. For his age.
0: Amanda, what do you have?
3: I say a washing machine, maybe?
0: A washing machine.
3: Yeah.
0: Okay. I said some sort of romantic train excursion.
3: Yeah.
0: I mean, the whole pleasure part sounds like maybe it's stuff that they shouldn't be doing on the train. But no, you know what? I understand now what it is because I see the actual answer. We didn't get it right. It's a roller coaster.
3: Oh, yeah, that does.
0: Roller coaster,
3: sense.
0: Yeah.
3: Oh, wow.
0: Okay.
3: Okay,
0: number two, 15% of people surveyed said this is the first thing they remember scaring them to death.
3: Ooh.
0: What is it?
4: Mm.
0: Aaron, what do you got?
4: Yeah, how about the sound their dad makes when they touch the thermostat?
3: Oh, yeah.
0: Oh, yeah.
3: That's right.
0: Oh,
3: don't
0: God.
3: Touch that,
0: right?
3: Yeah.
0: It was my mom in that situation.
4: Was it?
0: Yeah, it was my mom, yeah. Amanda, what do you have for an answer on
3: I remember
0: this one?
3: My mom driving and the steering wheel just popping right
0: Ooh.
3: Off. That was scary.
0: That was
3: yes.
0: the first thing.
4: So scary.
0: Okay, and back to dad's again. It was my dad dressing up in his Halloween costume.
3: Oh,
0: that,
3: was it?
0: That scared the crap out of me. So
3: a giant gorilla?
0: No. Don't bring up the gorilla. Inside joke,
3: yeah.
0: Okay? No, it was actually, a clown. That's what it was.
3: Yeah, that is scary.
0: Yeah. The actual answer, though, is riding a Ferris wheel.
3: Ooh,
0: that's
3: really?
0: The actual answer.
3: I
0: yep.
3: didn't believe that.
0: Yep. And then number three, according to statistics, if you ride one of these 100,000 times, you might get stuck once. Mm. What is it?
4: Oh, a traffic circle.
3: Oh,
0: a traffic
3: sure.
0: circle.
3: 100%.
0: A traffic circle. That's awesome. Amanda, you have an answer?
3: I say the subway.
0: The subway?
3: Oh, yeah,
0: okay.
3: Easily.
0: Yeah.
3: Yeah.
0: I said a snowmobile is
3: oh,
0: what I said. Yeah,
3: yeah, that makes sense.
0: I've been
3: yeah,
0: on
3: yeah,
0: that many
3: true.
0: Times. The actual answer is an elevator.
3: Oh,
4: wow.
0: Elevator.
3: I'm scared of that.
0: Yeah.
3: Yeah.
0: Those
3: creepy.
0: Are your questions. Those are your answers. Hopefully you got some of them correct. And now we're going to move around to this time where we do some random funny things. Oh, the question I always wanted to figure out is why am I always late? Oh, am I? We're going to find out right after this on Fun with Em and Dave Owen Aaron.

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0: We're back with more fun with Am and Davo and Aaron right here.
1: Let's light it up.
0: And we are going to light things up, as Aaron said, with a little bit of fun here on the random funny things, which, you know what? I got paid a lot of money personally to play this sponsor.
2: Really?
3: This program is made possible in part by a grant from Spick and Spam, the household cleanser with 10% pork shoulders.
0: Now, remember, a lot of money is relative, okay? So
1: show me the money.
0: When I make $0.
2: Is that a lot? Okay.
0: Okay, let's get on with it here. We've got also some, you know, we're going to talk about these things that apparently I say that sound mean, but I don't mean them to sound mean.
1: No. Okay.
0: So, Aaron, you were talking about something that I say that you thought it's sounding way more aggressive than intended. So what was it that you were talking about?
1: No, we're going to deal with this now.
2: Oh, that does sound aggressive.
0: It does.
2: Right?
0: Yeah. Well, it sounds when he says it. I was saying
2: it
0: like.
2: But then when you laugh.
0: No, but I was saying it like this. I was saying, oh, you know what? We're going to deal with this like right now.
2: I don't think your voice has ever hit that octave. I'm sorry.
4: Throat.
0: Oh, geez. This is beat up Dave Day today, isn't it?
2: Okay.
0: Well, let's get talking about some of those random funny things that we're going to talk about, because we got an interesting thing here to discuss. It's why I'm always late. Now, it's not actually me, but I'm going to take the brunt, and I will not throw my wife under the bus here. Okay. We're going to start with I've developed and perfected the rare skill of turning off my alarm in my sleep.
1: Oh,
0: have we ever heard Amanda say that before?
1: Yeah.
0: Well, maybe not that. What have you said though, Amanda? What have you said?
2: I've said coffee is more important to me than being on time.
0: Coffee is more important to you than being on time. What about you, Aaron?
1: People drive way too slow.
0: Yeah. Oh, is that why?
2: Yeah, okay. It's all their fault.
0: You know, I hate it when I'm making these even sound aggressive.
2: Yeah.
0: I hate where I'm going even more than I hate where I've been.
2: Negative. Yeah,
0: that's why I'm always late. How about this next one, Amanda?
2: It's hard to make a grand entrance when you're on time. Who's
0: going to
2: notice, huh?
0: Oh, boy, that's good. Aaron, you got one.
1: Yeah, I thought you said Friday.
0: That's why.
2: Yeah, 3 days too late there, yeah.
0: How about that one time I was early for something? I had to wait for all the stragglers to show up.
2: Man.
0: So
2: I hate that.
0: Never doing that again. Okay, Amanda, you've got another one.
2: I do. There was an incident, and it involved a toddler and a diaper, and that's all you need to know.
0: That sounds aggressive. Yeah. That sounds aggressive.
2: That does. That's all you need to know.
0: Aaron, why are you late sometimes?
1: I knew I should have taken that left turn at Albuquerque.
0: Oh, yeah.
1: Oh, man.
0: I always get stuck with that. How about, hey, I'm here. What do you want?
2: Oh, that could be aggressive. What do you want?
0: I try not to be aggressive. Finish her up. Let's wrap it up there, Amanda. What have you got?
2: I'm late because I have cats to serve.
0: Oh, that's true.
2: I can't come to work. I got a cat on my lap.
0: Exactly. I got a cat on my lap. Okay, there's some random funny things, and we're going to get back to the really important stuff. Amanda taking over what?
2: The Daily Music News coming right up.

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1: From Feature Story News in the UK, I'm John Beaver. The United States has carried out airstrikes on Iranian air defences and radar sites near the Strait of Hormuz after an American Apache helicopter was downed whilst on patrol. Meanwhile, Pakistan carried out strikes inside Afghanistan, saying they were in response to militant attacks originating from Afghan territory. And houses, cars and a bus were set on fire in Belfast. It comes after a Sudanese migrant was charged with attempted murder after a knife attack.
0: This is Lazy Gold. Playing the greatest oldies of all time. Like this.

And this all the music you love on Lazy Gold.

0: ladies and gentlemen, we're back for a little bit of education now.
1: Oh, yeah. Okay.
2: Time to dance is what I like to say.
0: Fun with Em and Dave on Aaron. And coincidentally, you want to dance and I'm going to sing. Mm. So we're going to bring this. The entertainment value of this segment is raising every week.
1: Exceptional.
0: It's awesome. So Amanda, you're in charge of this. Why don't you tell us what's going on in the daily music news?
1: Well, on Saturday, Shakira released the music video for her 2026 World Cup song with Bonaboy. Die Die. It opens with soccer stars including Lionel Messi.
0: Oh, yeah. Okay.
1: Taking the fields to declare, "We are ready."
0: We got it.
1: And Shakira is then seen perched atop Mexico City's iconic Angel of Independence before transitioning to scenes of her dancing alongside a group of African children.
0: Okay.
1: That's a very like crossover. African, Mexican.
0: It is a crossover.
1: Yeah. Okay, yeah, well.
0: But here's my singing part. I am Shakira
1: So next up, we've got Charlie XCX fresh off the release of her new song SS26.
0: Okay.
1: Did you say S?
0: Yes.
1: She has shared the pop punk tune Playboy Bunny. She wrote on Instagram, "Playboy Bunny video shot the day after we shot SS26.
0: Okay.
1: Was honestly very hungover. LOL.
0: I'm hungover. LOL.
1: And Brandi Carlile, her new song Life on the Run dropped on Friday. It coincides with the launch of a new partnership between Carlile and the National Park Foundation to raise funds to preserve and protect the parks.
0: Oh, beautiful. Nice. Okay, good.
1: $1 from each ticket sold at this weekend's Echoes Through the Canyon, a 3-day concert at the Gorge Amphitheater.
2: That would be wild.
0: I hate saying that word.
1: Amphitheater. Washington is being donated to the NPF.
0: Oh, okay. Wow. What's the NPF again?
1: The National Park Foundation.
0: Oh, that's right. It's just reminding everybody. I just want to make sure they know what these acronyms are, okay? Well, that's incredible. And I didn't sing as much as I wanted to on this one. You guys kind of shot me down.
1: I think that's going.
0: You shot me down a little bit on this one. Okay, well, we're going to take a little bit of a break here. And when we get back, Aaron is up next. So, ready for the
2: joke of the day. Come on back.
0: Hopefully, it's not a swing and miss.
2: Oh, it's going to be good.

for Christmas, and you keep it just for fun, for a laugh. They say that when you get married,

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Then, a generous helping of 60s hits. Mix them carefully with some forgotten 70s classics. Blend them gently for 4 minutes. Then simmer on gas mark 7 until golden brown. This is the result.

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1: We are back.
2: We've got time to sit back and relax.
1: Oh, good.
0: Well, but you got to you got to like strengthen those stomach muscles like there a little bit. Right? This is a core workout for everybody. Yeah, that's right. And I've got two funny things to talk about here.
1: Goodness.
0: Two jokes, as it were.
1: Okay.
0: The first joke is, and Amanda, I'm going to refer to you on this one. Okay. The things that I apparently say that sound way more aggressive than I actually intend. Do you have another example of that? This is the first joke of the two. So what do you think?
1: You've got one chance to explain the smell.
0: You know, in itself, it does sound aggressive, but it's like more like a boy band. You've got one chance to explain this smell.
1: That's how you said it to me earlier.
0: That's how I try. That's in my own head is how I'm delivering that. So, okay, well, we'll come up with another one here. I'm sure there's something I say that actually sounds nice, okay? Mm. But now we got the second joke. The second joke is Aaron doing his...
2: joke of the day.
0: That's
2: a lot
0: right.
2: funnier than Dave's funny stuff.
0: We'll find out.
1: The bar is low.
0: Okay, so far my stomach's getting a good workout here. So let's continue this little exercise routine we've got going on here. Aaron, give it to us. What's your joke of the day?
2: A woman is anxiously waiting outside the ICU for news about her husband.
1: Okay.
2: Finally, Dr. Scroll Digger walks out and
0: says, Digger?
2: Ma'am, I got good news and bad news.
1: Okay. Uh-oh.
2: The woman nervously asks, okay, what's the bad news? Mm-hmm. The doctor sighs and says, I'm afraid your husband is dead.
1: Oh my gosh.
2: She bursts into tears, then gathers herself and asks, oh no, then what's the good news?
0: Uh-huh.
2: And Dr. Scroll Digger says, what good news?
0: What?
2: What are you talking about?
0: What?
1: Is he really the doctor? I don't get it.
0: The impersonator is coming and delivering the news.
1: I guess,
0: so yeah. He forgot there was no good news to deliver as well.
1: Okay.
0: But you know, it's a normal thing to say. It is a saying. There's good news and there's bad news.
1: Yeah.
0: So, you know.
1: And I don't have either.
0: Yeah.
1: I don't know.
0: I hate to deliver the bad news, but that was a Monday joke right there.
2: A Monday joke.
0: Okay. Well, we'll do better tomorrow, won't
2: Absolutely.
0: We, Aaron? Won't we? Oh,
2: Thursday,
0: sorry.
2: Bring it on.
0: I'm trying to say things nice now.
1: Yeah.
0: Not more aggressive than intended. Okay, guys, guess what? We're going to take a little break. We've got some more stuff coming up right after this, and that would include, well, it's time for more random funny things that we like to talk about. Weird job negotiation demands coming up next on Fun with Am and Davo and Aaron.

0: we've got some more of those random funny things that we like to talk about.
1: Here we go again.
0: Right here on Fun with Am and Dave and Aaron. Now, was that said aggressively? Was that too aggressive?
2: I don't think we go again. That could be.
0: Well, okay, we're talking about things the way I sound. I don't mean to sound aggressive. I'm a big bear, right? Uh-huh. A big cuddly bear, right?
2: Huge claws.
0: Aaron, there's one that you brought up that's something I said to you in the past. And what did it sound like again?
1: Oh, that is an interesting choice, Aaron.
0: That is not how I said it.
1: The tone was quite...
0: No, it comes across. No, I say it like, wow, that's an interesting, really interesting choice.
2: The sunshine is shining.
0: In fact, I think after that, I said, I love that choice. I think I said that too. So
2: I think we have recordings. We can, we can review those.
0: Amanda loves pulling out the cameras. Security cameras. Check the cameras.
2: 9 out of 10, I'm wrong. Which is very humbling.
0: Oh, boy. Okay. You know what? This has been so much fun. It deserves its own sponsor.
2: I think so.
3: This program is made possible in part by a grant from Schmuckers, the jelly for schmoes.
0: Yeah, that's the jelly for me. Yeah, because apparently I'm a schmo. We're going to get on with the fun stuff that we like to talk about. It's random stuff that we talk about. And now we are going to talk about weird job negotiation tactics or demands.
2: Okay, I like this. Contracts are coming up.
0: That's true.
1: Negotiation.
0: Let's start with this one here. In addition to 2 weeks vacation, I need 2 weeks worth of rolling in at 10 a.m. in my sweatpants.
1: That sounds fair.
0: That is a great negotiation tool. Okay, and then we've got this next one here. Amanda, what do you think?
2: I need a bag of M&Ms with all the W's removed.
0: Okay. You do.
2: Misprints.
0: You do realize you wouldn't get any M&Ms then, right?
2: What?
0: Yeah, I think you better rethink that demand. How about this next one here? Weird job negotiation demand, Aaron.
1: Yes, I'd like to be paid less.
2: Oh, that can be handled. Yeah, absolutely. We can do that.
0: I think you can pay keep me your
1: less,
0: job.
1: Don't get paid.
0: Yeah, everywhere you go, you're keeping your job. How about a 15-minute nap every half hour?
1: Oh, that's bad. I like that.
0: Amanda, you've got one.
2: How about a computer password that doesn't require uppercase, lowercase, special characters, and numbers.
0: That's a great demand. Okay. How about this next one? Aaron, you got another demand.
1: Okay, I want a company credit card.
2: Uh-huh.
1: I also want a company car and a company slap chop.
0: Slap chop.
2: I think we could do the slap chop.
0: Yeah. Oh, how about this one here? Take my wife, please. There's a negotiation demand. And then Amanda, you want this one. You do it.
2: All I want is my $2.
0: $2.
2: That's right.
0: Yeah. Now, Aaron, this one's perfect for you.
1: A service llama.
0: Service llama.
1: That's going to make it so much easier.
0: So you're taking my service llama from me?
1: Yeah.
0: Now, how nice is that?
1: You got one?
0: Okay, how about this one here? Let's finish her off with 2 all beef patty special sauce, lettuce, cheese, pickles, onions on a sesame seed bun.
1: And hold the fries.
0: That's what I want. Okay, there you go. Some random funny things we like to talk about right here on Fun with Em and Dave and Aaron. And more weird things that we're going to talk about is Amanda, when she just talks about whatever she wants to talk about.
2: Okay, yeah, it's not a big deal.
0: That's coming up next on Fun with Em and Dave and Aaron.

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1: 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It's where you find all the songs you've forgotten about, like this.

0: welcome back to the show that everybody beats up on Dave today.
1: Let's crank up the volume because it's fun.
0: Okay. Okay. Well, I'm going to take another beating here because the theme apparently is talking about how everything I say just comes across as more aggressive than it actually should be. So I'm not trying to. Okay. But maybe perhaps, you know, my childhood. Can we talk about that?
2: No, we don't have time for that. Get off the couch.
0: What other things do I say, Amanda, to you that comes across as more aggressive than really it should be?
2: I think when you say something like, oh, I noticed.
0: So it really is coming across as aggressive? I thought it was coming. Oh, I noticed. I did. Yeah. It's so great.
2: Weird how your tone changes when you're trying to cover up for all the things.
1: I've got daisies coming out of it.
0: Let's look at the cameras. I didn't even hear what he said. I don't think I want to know. Let's not repeat it. Okay, let's get on with this segment that Amanda takes over, and we like to call it
3: Mandatainment.
0: So what are you taking over and doing?
2: Well, you know, it's a Wednesday, so it's just stuff I want to talk about. It's not
0: what
2: really a big deal.
0: What do you want to talk about today?
2: I want to talk about landscaping.
0: Why? Why do we want to talk about landscaping?
1: It's not time.
2: I feel like I'm getting judged by my yard landscaping. And Aaron,
0: because of something I say?
2: Well, mostly looking at Aaron. You know, Aaron says, don't you think you should do this? And don't you think you should do that? And, you know, there are people who, they like their lawns to look nice.
1: And you're not one of them.
2: And pristine and every blade of grass in order. But you're right, Aaron. I'm not one of them. I like it to be natural. Relaxed. Like the animals, you know, are participating in this sport.
0: Yeah.
2: And, I don't feel the pressure to make it to... I don't know.
1: Perfect.
2: Pristine. I like it to be artistic. So there's going to be a slightly overgrown corner. There's going to be flowers that are popping up in random different places.
0: You mean dandelions as flowers? Is that what you're talking about?
2: They have color.
0: Okay.
2: I like it when the yard feels alive and when, you know, things doesn't look like they're measured by a ruler. Mm. It feels good. And you know, people aren't judging it like neighbors named Gary. I just want to say and stand up for myself and be like, natural landscaping is the new thing. Like they say there's no mow May.
0: No,
2: you're not supposed to mow your lawn May because it's still a little cool and bugs are still like hiding in the leaves and the grass and the bees are coming. And I support that. You know, I no mow anytime, really, if I can get away with it. And, you know, I just want it to be like... rustic.
0: Okay.
2: And I want it to be accepted, and I want you to stop bugging me about it, Aaron. All right?
0: Yeah, I knew this was going to turn into like a session. You're on the couch yourself here. Okay, that's enough of that. I'm putting a stop to this tired of hearing about your...
1: Can we bill her now?
0: ...landscaping. All right, guess what? We're going to take a little bit of a break. We are going to come back because after we have to listen to her talking about landscaping, we get to talk to... Aaron here, and he's going to tell us all about embarrassing moments coming up. Apparently, I heard that you've got an embarrassing moment you want to share with everybody.
1: Okay.
0: So.
1: It's that kind of embarrassment day.
0: So let's find out what it is when we get back on more fun with Am and Dave and Aaron around the corner.

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1: From Feature Story News in Brussels, I'm William Denslow. US President Donald Trump says Iran will pay the price after he accuses them of taking too long to negotiate a peace deal. It comes as the US has completed retaliatory strikes on Iran after an American Apache helicopter was downed while on patrol. A Sudanese man will appear in court in Belfast on Wednesday, charged with a knife attack that's led to overnight disorder. And Pakistan's confirmed the country's carried out precision strikes inside Afghanistan.
0: This is Lazy Gold. Playing the greatest oldies of all time. Like this.

0: This is fun with Em and Davo and Aaron.
1: Back in action.
2: Always is fun.
0: Yeah, this is a good time all the time. So I love doing this with you guys. I love you guys.
2: Aww.
0: And I haven't even been drinking. Okay, guess what? We're going to have Aaron take over here. He's got apparently something that he calls what?
1: Embarrassing moment.
0: It's an embarrassing moment. So, and this one was about you.
1: Yeah, here's one of mine.
0: I don't know if I know this one, so let's find out all about it. Here's Aaron and his embarrassing moment today.
1: So years ago, I was speaking at a high school for the party program, talking to students about choices, distracted driving, all the serious stuff.
0: Okay.
1: Big gymnasium, hundreds of kids, teachers lining the walls, dead silence.
2: Uh-oh.
1: Now, normally, I'm pretty confident speaking in front of crowds.
2: Yeah.
1: But for some reason, that day, my brain decided to leave the building without me.
0: Okay.
1: Now, I'm halfway through this emotional part of the speech, and I completely botch a word.
2: Uh-oh.
1: Like, not a little stumble, I turned one word into what sounded like a farm animal trying to start a lawnmower.
0: Oh, geez.
1: Now, okay. I tried to recover, and I really did try.
0: Okay.
1: But I totally froze.
0: Yeah.
1: You know that moment where your brain goes, just keep going, mm-hmm. while your body goes, nope, not today.
0: Mm-hmm.
1: My lips quivered. I could feel the tension building in the room.
2: Uh-oh.
1: And suddenly I start laughing. Not a polite chuckle, not a professional speaker laugh. I'm talking full loss control of everything.
2: Oh, yeah. No.
1: Can't breathe.
0: Oh,
1: laughing
0: no.
1: hard. And the weirdest thing happened. One kid laughed, then another kid. Then the whole gym exploded.
2: Oh, good.
1: Teachers were snorting, students were crying, laughing, and every time somebody tried to stop laughing, somebody else would start again and set the entire room off. And at one point, I tried to continue the speech three separate times, distracted, laughing, just lost control. Couldn't do it. So then I'm supposed to deliver a life-changing presentation, and instantly I accidentally hosted the world's largest organized comedy show.
2: Aww.
1: Honestly. But it ended up being one of my best moments ever, because for a few moments, the whole room forgot about being cool, awkward, nervous, or stressed, and we all just laughed together.
0: Mm-hmm.
1: So the message of the story is laughter cures everything.
2: It
0: even
2: is
0: embarrassment.
2: The best medicine. God.
0: Even embarrassment.
2: That's right. That's right.
0: I remember a story similar to this where one of us started puking and then the other person started puking because they were puking.
1: Oh,
0: and then the whole room was puking.
2: Oh, that's I saw a movie. That movie.
0: Yeah. It's very similar to this story
2: I think so. I think what Aaron meant was puking.
0: Oh, yeah. Yeah. That's right.
2: He just lightened it up a little.
0: I think he purposefully changed a word in
2: there.
0: Oh, awesome. Thank you very much, Aaron. And we are going to now take that little break that we like to take here around this time, and we come back with some more fun. In fact, it's embarrassing fun.
2: Ooh.
0: Because Amanda, you're in charge next. What are you going to do?
2: Oh, it's yes or BS time.
0: It sure is.
2: You guys have to answer my questions.
0: We'll be right
2: be
0: back.
2: Ready.

0: I kind of feel this segment now is more related to what you guys perceive as me sounding more aggressive than I actually am.
1: Right.
0: Because this segment on Fun with Em and Dave O'Aaron is yes or BS. And I think that everything you guys are saying
2: is BS?
0: Falls under the BS category. Oh, that's what
2: a shame.
0: Now, did I say that aggressively just now?
1: A little bit.
0: There's nothing I can say. Now, Aaron, you said you've got a lot of examples of things that I say that sound overly aggressive.
2: Yeah,
0: I don't mean
2: full of them.
0: Yeah, so what's another example then?
2: Don't make me come over there.
1: Ooh, yeah.
0: No, I was like, yeah. I was like, no, don't make me come over there. Come on.
1: Because that's where the kittens are.
0: Come on, don't make me do it. Yeah.
2: Oh,
0: that's how it comes across, actually. Uh-huh. Okay, well, you know what? Again, more BS, and we're going to continue on with the BS because Amanda's got some questions for us here.
1: I sure do.
0: In itself is BS. So let's do it. What are the questions?
1: Okay, someone once invented an alarm clock that slaps you awake. Yes or BS?
0: I would say yes.
1: Aaron?
2: Yep.
3: Yeah. Ding, ding, ding, ding, ding, ding.
1: It literally smacks you.
0: That's good.
1: Awesome.
0: I want that. Okay.
1: There's a service that lets you hire fake paparazzi to follow you around.
0: Yes, there would be.
2: I've hired
3: ding,
2: them
3: ding,
2: before.
3: Ding, ding,
1: you
3: ding,
1: have.
2: Yep.
1: How about this? Someone made shoes shaped like bare human feet. Yes or BS?
0: Bare human feet. Yep. Yeah, I would say so. Yeah.
3: Ding, ding, ding, ding, ding, ding, ding.
1: I saw somebody wearing them at a wedding.
2: Oh, no way.
1: Oh, my God.
0: One I was at?
1: No.
0: Yeah. Oh,
1: no.
0: You're doing your own weddings now? Okay. Are we competing?
1: Yeah.
0: BS.
1: There's a law requiring ducks to wear pants in public in one town. Yes or BS?
2: Oh, I believe it.
0: I'm going to say BS on that one.
1: Daffy Duck's town?
0: yes.
1: It is BS.
0: Thank you.
1: But emotionally, I feel like it's due. Like, we need to have these animals in these clothes.
0: No, we don't have to have that. No.
1: How about this? A man once called police because McDonald's ran out of nuggets. Yes or BS?
0: Oh, I'm going to say yes.
2: Yeah.
3: Ding, ding, ding, ding, ding, ding.
1: That is a definite emergency.
2: What go?
1: Yeah. How about this? You can buy a burrito blanket that makes you look like human leftovers.
0: Yes.
1: Yes or BS?
2: Absolutely.
0: You can.
2: Absolutely.
3: Ding, ding, ding, ding, ding, ding.
0: Yeah,
1: that was an easy one, guys. It's all done.
0: It's all done?
2: That's it?
0: Perfect.
2: Home run.
0: We pretty much got them all right.
2: Yeah,
1: I think so.
0: We are the champions, my friends.
1: Everything.
0: Oh, man. Okay, and guess what we got coming up after this? I mean,
2: it's the good stuff,
0: This is just the best part of the show. We did such a good job in the yes or BS.
1: Let's reward them.
0: And now we are going to reward them with some good news in the good news segment coming up next on Fun with Em and Dave O'Aaron.

0: And the climax raises to the best news ever.
1: Oh, everybody gets good news.
0: It's awesome. This is a good news segment on Fun with Em and Davo and Aaron. And you know it's a good news segment because guess what? You have this.
2: Kindly deeds done for free. Kindly deeds
3: done for free.
0: That's it. You know, it's a good news when you got them singing it. So we're going to talk now about really cool things that have happened around the world, including this one here. It was an elementary school in Colonial Heights, Virginia. Three first grade boys became unlikely heroes when their teacher, Madison Swift, started choking in class while eating lunch and helping a student. Derek Contreras Franco, age 6, hit the classroom emergency button. That's a good thing to have, an emergency button in there. Bryson Doss, also 6, ran for help from another teacher, and Colton Hirsch, who had learned about choking response from his dad, started giving back blows. And it worked. The food became dislodged and Swift could breathe again. The teacher later said the boys, she's giving them 100% on all their assignments.
1: Absolutely.
0: They said 100% saved her life, and the school recognized them as little heroes.
1: That's a great story.
0: How about this one here? In Pennsylvania, high school teacher Christina Ulmer lost her younger sister, Katie, in a tragic car accident. Years later, while teaching Fahrenheit 451, she wanted students to think about what it means to care for people in real life.
4: Okay.
0: So she handed every student $20 and gave them a challenge. Go do something kind for someone else. One student bought supplies for a homeless shelter. Another made gifts for seniors in a nursing home. The project kept growing, and today more than 425 students have participated through what's now called the $20 Kindness Challenge Foundation. All inspired by Christina wanting to honor her sister's memory with something hopeful. So that's
4: amazing.
0: That's
4: love
0: awesome.
4: I love it.
0: How about this one? Finally, in North Carolina, Tom and Rachel Sullivan noticed college students struggling during the pandemic. Lonely, stressed, and eating a questionable amount of instant noodles. So they invited one student over for a homemade dinner. Then another. Eventually, they opened the invite to any student who showed a student ID. Over the last 4 years, they've served thousands of meals to students from schools, including North Carolina State, Duke, and UNC. Tom cooks everything from scratch, and students often leave with leftovers, hugs, and somebody checking in on them like family.
4: Amazing.
0: That's
4: I wonder
0: awesome.
4: If they still do it.
0: Yeah, I love this stuff. We are going to now come back. We've got the trivia preview, which means we got questions that we have to ask on the show tomorrow so that we can have a little fun with the game show trivia reveal and everybody plays along. So stick around because you're going to get those questions right after this on Fun with Em and Davo and Aaron.

0: 51% of young people are reported to be being bullied at least once a month.
1: 54% are cyberbullied.
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0: Friday's edition of Fun with Ammon, Dave, and Aaron, we've got the trivia reveal, which means we have to preview those questions right now, give you a chance to think about them. So let's find out what the questions are. We got three of them. Let's start with this one.
1: Number one, according to a survey, 3% of people are afraid of being alone here. Where is it?
0: And number two, over 70% of households include at least one person who does this. What is that?
2: And finally, number three, about 1/3 of adults have never done this. What is it?
0: And there are the three questions for the trivia preview. So now you got a chance to think about them and join us for Friday's show so you can find out what the actual answers are and what our silly, stupid answers are going to be as well. 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
3: Automatic lover. 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
1: From Feature Story News in Brussels, I'm William Denslow. US President Donald Trump says Iran will pay the price after he accuses them of taking too long to negotiate a peace deal. It comes as the US has completed retaliatory strikes on Iran after an American Apache helicopter was downed while on patrol. A Sudanese man will appear in court in Belfast on Wednesday, charged with a knife attack that's led to overnight disorder. And Pakistan's confirmed the country's carried out precision strikes inside Afghanistan.
0: This is Lazy Gold. Playing the greatest oldies of all time. Like this.

0: It's Wednesday. My beautiful bride here at my side. Hello, Heidi. How are you?
1: Hello, John. I'm okay. How are you?
0: I'm good. I'm excited to chat with my guest today. Tommy Haar has a show called Zombie House Flipping, and they find like the snarliest, ugliest house in the neighborhood, and then they do all kinds of cool stuff to it to make it better.
1: Oh,
0: and
1: fun.
0: Then, yeah, they like improve the entire neighborhood. So anyway, it's a cool show, and I'm excited to chat with them all about that coming up. Thank you for listening to the John and Heidi Show on a Wednesday.

0: Now with today's reason to party, my beautiful bride, Heidi Small. What you got for me there, Heidi?
1: Today's Black Cow Day.
0: Moo, baby, moo.
1: And so the cocktail is the Black Cow, which is cola, vanilla ice cream, and Kahlua. I think you would like that.
0: Yeah, that sounds... have I ever had that? Because that sounds vaguely familiar. Maybe I'm just having deja vu. I don't know.
1: Possibly.
0: Well, there you go. Black Cow. I've got a link to that drink. It's in the show notes for today at johnandheidishow.com.

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70s classics. Blend them gently for 4 minutes. Then simmer on gas mark 7 until golden brown. This is the result.

0: Now, surveys and studies and such, apparently we're obsessed these days with being obsessed with stuff. A new survey found that 64% of us feel that people will obsess over almost anything, from calorie counting, protein-packed foods, GLP-1 drugs, health tracking apps. Food obsessions mentioned include everything from air-frying people, zero sugar drink people, snack food advertisings themselves as healthy. That's the thing I think is interesting. It's like, oh, this one's healthy. I'm like, well, no, it's less bad than the others, but it's still not healthy. Some of the other things on here were protein maxing and fiber maxing. They analyzed health tech data from 2,000 adults in the U.S., and they said they're tired of constantly being told what they should or shouldn't eat. 68% believe they would be happier if they just relaxed about food. The study found many people would rather enjoy a snack or queso or margaritas with their friends than chase the latest wellness trend. Some compared eating their favorite foods guilt-free to life's greatest pleasure, including relaxing on a beach, finishing a movie marathon, or making whoopee. They're like, that's as good as all of that stuff.
1: Huh.
0: So, surveys and studies and such on the John and Heidi Show.

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0: Now, big screen, little screen, Zack Snyder has signed on to write and direct a reimagined Escape from New York dystopian cult classic from John Carpenter. So the original came out a long time ago. I'm trying to think of his name. Kurt Russell was Snake Plissken. Remember that?
1: Oh, yeah.
0: And there's also Escape from L.A., so they're working on a new version of that. Sydney Sweeney is leaning into her producing and potentially directing aspirations. She formed a new production company called Honey Trap, and she'll be collaborating with a longtime friend, so that's kind of cool. One of their first things they're going to work on is Barbarella, a 1968 cult classic film with Jane Fonda. They're going to do like a reimagined version of that. A lot of reimagining going on.
1: Yeah, there is.
0: And you can reimagine what 60 Minutes is now. Scott Pelley said, the leadership of 60 Minutes is no longer recognizable. He said that hours after being fired from CBS News. He'd been there 40 years, and now he's no longer there. And there's been a lot of changes in the world of broadcast journalism. And, you know, some of that is there's a ton of people that just don't believe what they're hearing anymore. Right. So these guys let him go after 40 years, and he's very mad about it. So imagine that. Big screen, little screen on the John and Heidi Show.
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1: From Feature Story News in Brussels, I'm William Denslow. US President Donald Trump says Iran will pay the price after he accuses them of taking too long to negotiate a peace deal. It comes as the US has completed retaliatory strikes on Iran after an American Apache helicopter was downed while on patrol. A Sudanese man will appear in court in Belfast on Wednesday, charged with a knife attack that's led to overnight disorder. And Pakistan's confirmed the country's carried out precision strikes inside Afghanistan.
0: This is Lazy Gold. Playing the greatest oldies of all time, like this.

0: Heidi, did you know the human body has more bacterial cells than human cells? Yeah, we are more bacteria than we are people. Most of these bacteria are harmless or helpful. They're playing key roles, though, in digestion and immune health. So they're there working symbiotically with our bodies to help push things through.
1: Very nice.
0: I just got to say symbiotically, which is kind of fun. I don't think I've ever said that before. I might have said it wrong. We don't know everything, but now we know this.

70s vibe. Whether it was YMCA, Wonderful Tonight, or We Are Family, let's take time out and remember them carefree days of the 70s.

0: Time now for the joke of the day with my beautiful bride, Heidi Small. What you got for me there, Heidi?
1: Three painters are having lunch on a very high bridge. Max opens his lunch and swears, 20 years, and I've been on this bridge, and every day my wife has given me the same lunch. I've had enough. If I get the same tomorrow, that's it. I'm jumping. And then Bruce says, I can't believe it. Look at this. Same again. If it happens again, I'm joining you. And then Fred opens his lunch and rolls his eyes, says, same again. I'll join you both. Lunch the next day arrives. Max, I told you, look at this. Enough. Off he jumps. Then comes to Bruce. I can't believe it. Enough is enough. Off he jumps. Aww. Last is Fred. Same again. And off he jumps.
0: Aww.
1: The three wives are at the funeral. Max's wife says, I thought he liked what I gave him. He never really complained. Bruce's wife said, I did the same and always included a nice little I love you message.
0: Aww.
1: He just had to say he wanted a change. Fred's wife is standing a little to the side, shaking her head. I really don't understand. He always packed his own lunch.
0: Oh, Heidi. I like wherever you're getting these jokes. This is good. See, I didn't have to bleep you. I wasn't worried at all. That was good. Good stuff. That is your joke of the day on the John and Heidi

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0: now for the scoop of the day. According to Psychology Today, crying is an act of maintenance, not a sign of collapse. By letting those tears fall, you are allowing your body to perform essential work of numbing pain, regulating your nervous system, and restoring a healthy emotional balance. So leave me alone about it, Heidi. She makes fun of me because I get emotional about dumb
1: commercials
0: things. She's like, are you crying over there? Yeah. I'm like, I think it's really neat. I think that's really cool. She's like, just, it's an air conditioning commercial. Stop.
1: Yeah.
0: That was a long time ago, by the way. And doctor says that he has a secret to avoiding that 3 p.m. daily energy crash that many people experience. Dr. Rangan Chatterjee, what a cool name. I might have said it wrong, but I like the way I said it. He's a best-selling author and the host of a health podcast called Feel Better, Live More. He said that your mid-afternoon slump could be a signal of being unstable in the glucose department. Meals low in protein and fiber can worsen your mid-afternoon fatigue and your brain fog, according to the Good Doc. Instead of relying on caffeine or sugary snacks, he says eat a protein-rich food like eggs or fish or meat, followed by a 10 to 20 minute walk that'll help you steady your blood sugar, adding that water and a handful of nuts can also support steadier energy. Doc says frequent crashes may reflect underlying metabolic issues, and he says that many of us overlook diets, and that is the cause of our tiredness. So that's kind of good to know.
1: It is good to know.
0: So he's saying, eat protein. Yes, sign me up, Doc. That is your scoop of the day on the John and Heidi Show. I'd like

0: summertime.
1: 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Always take your doctor's advice. 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

0: Thank you for listening to the John and Heidi Show on a Wednesday. Excited to visit with Tommy Haar. He's a power flipper from Columbus, Ohio. What does that mean? Well, he flips houses, but not just any house. These are the ugliest house in the neighborhood. His show is called Zombie House Flipping Family Business. You got the whole family involved. Tommy, how in the world did you guys get started doing what you're doing?
1: Absolutely. Yeah, I graduated college in 2017, and I always told my old man I was going to go work with him. So he's been a home inspector for 25 years. So I became a home inspector and started doing inspections for home flippers. And they were paying me like $100 to tell them all about the house. And I'd follow them on social media, and they were making $50,000 on the house. So I was like, I think I want to do that more than this. So I transitioned over time into flipping the houses.
0: And it's called Zombie House Flipping Family Business because you got the family involved. But the zombie part, that's because these homes, they're pretty rough.
1: Absolutely. A zombie house is going to be a house that is just absolutely falling apart. It could be the worst house in the best neighborhood, the eyesore that people think are not even repairable. They should be torn down. And we are transforming these dilapidated homes into absolute dream houses for a great family to buy.
0: I love that. Instead of knocking it down, if it's got some good bones inside and you can go through and rebuild it, I love that you're doing that.
1: Well, thank you. I mean, these houses do not have good bones either. We are repairing bones. We're putting splints on it. It is these are hard, hard renovations, but it's a lot of fun.
0: And when you're doing this, you got to have times where people are telling you, you should have just tore that thing down. Have you ever had a project where you're like halfway through and you start to agree with them?
1: All the time. Yeah. People call us crazy almost daily. I mean, on my social media, people call me nuts. And maybe I am a little bit nuts. I think you got to be a little crazy to do what I do.
0: And I see that you're based in Columbus, Ohio. Is that where most of these homes are located that you're flipping?
1: Yes, sir. Every house, and I'm born and raised in Columbus. Everything is done in Central Ohio.
0: So this show just kicked off starting in May, Zombie House Flipping Family Business. You're going to have people that see this and go, I want to do that. What advice do you give to somebody before they decide to start flipping zombie houses?
1: Well, zombie houses are everywhere. So the more you know where to look, you're going to find them. And I would just say assemble a dream team. You can't do it yourself. Luckily, my dream team is right inside my family. You need to have a good home inspector to tell you the nuts and bolts of the house. You need to have a realtor to tell you what it's going to be worth at the end. Also a designer, who would be my mom as well. You need a construction manager like my brother. And you need to be the one pulling all the strings. So there, you can't do it all. So learn how to get the right people around you.
0: I love that. Again, the show is called Zombie House Flipping Family Business. And you just heard the whole darn family's involved here. And I got a feeling, Tommy, you are going to inspire other people. They're going to watch this. And then it's not a spectator sport for them. They got to dive in. And you're going to have people all around the country that are going to be flipping zombie houses in their neighborhood.
1: I hope so. It's changed my life. It's changed my family's life as well. So, but it is risky. You know, I've lost money on houses, but we've made a lot more money than we've lost. So stick to the plan, and you got this if you want to try it.
0: Well, I love all of this, everything about it. And I was telling you ahead of time, we didn't mean to be house flippers, but we've purchased and renovated several homes now and then bought a different home and started the projects all over. So I don't know, is there a special number that you need to hit before you're officially a house flipper?
1: I think you're a house flipper. I think three is definitely a good number.
0: All right.
1: So you're definitely in the running. That's impressive.
0: Well, I don't have my own show, and if anybody did follow me around with a camera, it would probably be like a whole reel of what not to do, but we do have a lot of fun. And again, Zombie House Flipping Family Business, it's out right now on A&E's Homemade Nation. When can we tune in?
1: Saturday morning at 11 a.m. Eastern Time. We're super excited to show everybody our hard work, and it's a great, great show.
0: And again, you can find it on A&E's Homemade Nation. I'm going to throw a link to make all of that easy to find. I got a trailer for it as well. But Tommy, I got to tell you, I love that you're doing this. I think that you are going to improve the value of neighborhoods all around the country because people are going to see this, they're going to get inspired, and they're going to do this magical thing in their own neighborhood. So I love the fact that you're doing what you're doing.
1: Yeah, we're doing that. And then it's also going to inspire somebody to call their brother, or their sister, or their mom and tell them that, hey, I miss you. I was watching this show. Their family doesn't get along all the time, but they love each other, and hopefully it gets you to go inspired to make some money and also to reconnect with your family if you're not doing so already.
0: I love it. Tommy, thank you so much for taking the time to chat. Have a great day.
1: Thanks, sir. Appreciate your time.
0: Absolutely. Again, Tommy Haar has been our guest. The show is called Zombie House Flipping Family Business. It just premiered at the very end of May on A&E's Homemade Nation. I've got a link to the trailer and all the details for you to check it out. It's in the show notes for today at johnandheidishow.com.
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1: From Feature Story News in Brussels, I'm William Denslow. US President Donald Trump says Iran will pay the price after he accuses them of taking too long to negotiate a peace deal. It comes as the US has completed retaliatory strikes on Iran after an American Apache helicopter was downed while on patrol. A Sudanese man will appear in court in Belfast on Wednesday, charged with a knife attack that's led to overnight disorder. And Pakistan's confirmed the country's carried out precision strikes inside Afghanistan.
0: This is Lazy Gold. Playing the greatest oldies of all time.

0: now for the movie quote of the day with my beautiful bride Heidi guessing right now. Here we go. It's from 1967. I don't know if you're going to know this one. What we've got here is a failure to communicate.
1: Oh.
0: I've heard this quote.
1: I've heard the quote. I didn't know this
0: was the movie, though.
1: What is it?
0: It was Cool Hand Luke.
1: Okay.
0: Is the person that said it. So there you go. Cool Hand Luke. And again, I don't think I would have been able to guess that. But I do know the quote. I've even heard the quote. But I didn't know that was the movie. I think I've said that 9 times now. Movie quote of the day on the John and Heidi Show.

0: Fun fact for you, Heidi.
1: What's that, John?
0: The Incredible Hulk was not supposed to be green. He was supposed to be gray, but they had some ink problems where the comic was printed. He turned out green. Otherwise, he would not be the green machine. He would have been gray. Fun fact for you, Heidi.
1: What's that, John?
0: A scientist cracked his knuckles on one hand for over 50 years to prove it does not cause arthritis. So,
1: and then he had arthritis.
0: Yeah, just on the one hand, though. They can't figure out why. Just kidding. None of that is true. The first part is. Fun fact for you, Heidi.
1: What's that, John?
0: Ichiro Suzuki, baseball's all-time hit leader, learned Spanish just for the purpose of trash-talking his opponents.
1: Oh, funny.
0: Yeah. I don't know if I said his name right. I'm not a sports guy. Or am I smart? None of those. Fun fact for you, Heidi.
1: What's that, John?
0: Standing like a superhero for 2 minutes configures your brain to cope well in stressful situations.
1: Oh, funny.
0: I'm going to just start doing that. What you doing? Working on my brain.
1: Yeah, there you go.
0: And we'll do one final fun fact for you, Heidi.
1: What's that, John?
0: 35 years after leaving school, most people can still identify 90% of their classmates. That's pretty cool. I think I probably can.
1: I could.
0: Most of the time, when I paid attention anyway. Several fun facts. Now you know. Thanks for listening to the John and Heidi Show.

0: summertime.
1: 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But you don't always need antibiotics. 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
8: Time now for some weird news. A long-dormant proposal for a giant floating city has now resurfaced, with backers claiming the vessel could one day carry about 80,000 people continuously traveling the world. Known as the Freedom Ship, a mile-long nuclear-powered concept would function more like a giant mobile city than a cruise ship, featuring homes for 50,000 residents, accommodations for 10,000 tourists, and a crew of 20,000 people. Plans include a school and shops and restaurants and parks and museums, a giant sports stadium, a water park, and even a tram system to help people get around. Passengers would be transported to and from by land, to and from land, by a fleet of ferries, and there would be about 8 helipads on the top. Ideas for the Freedom Ship were first touted by an engineer in the 1990s, but he died in 2012. Plans went on the back burner. Estimated to cost about $16 billion, the project remains in the planning stages, with funding still needed before construction could begin. Just going to put this out there. If you do that, I'm not going to visit.
9: No.
8: I have no interest in getting on a man-made island that might or might not work.
9: Right. No, thank you.
8: Yeah, it just seems weird. That's why it is today's weird news.
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1: From Feature Story News in Brussels, I'm William Denslow. US President Donald Trump says Iran will pay the price after he accuses them of taking too long to negotiate a peace deal. It comes as the US has completed retaliatory strikes on Iran after an American Apache helicopter was downed while on patrol. A Sudanese man will appear in court in Belfast on Wednesday, charged with a knife attack that's led to overnight disorder. And Pakistan's confirmed the country's carried out precision strikes inside Afghanistan.
0: This is Lazy Gold. Playing the greatest oldies of all time. Like this.

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1: Time now for the question of the day. This one is for you, Heidi. This is the most common thing people save, quote, just in case, but then they never use it. We have these. What do we save just in case?
2: Extra pieces of wood?
1: No, that, although I do have a lot of those. Instruction manuals.
2: Oh.
1: Yeah, there's like a cupboard above our microwave that I opened that one day looking for coffee, and I was like, I'm pulling stuff, and I'm like, what is this? We don't even own half of these appliances anymore. That is your question of the day on the John and Heidi Show.

0: Time now for something special with Heidi Small. What you got for me over there, Heidi?
1: Today we're going to talk about some of the lingo difference between the United States and the United Kingdom. So, for example, an ATM in the United States is a cash point in the UK.
0: Oh, really?
1: Checkers here is droughts there. Wrench is a spanner.
0: Is a what? Wait, what?
1: A
0: now?
1: Spanner.
0: So if you're going to use a wrench, hey,
1: it's
0: can you give
1: spanner.
0: Me a spanner?
1: Yep.
0: Oh, wow.
1: A teleprompter is an auto cue.
0: I like that. That makes sense.
1: A thumbtack is a drawing pin.
0: Oh, nice.
1: A truck stop is a transport cafe.
0: Oh, that sounds way cooler.
1: Our John Doe
0: in
1: England is a Joe Blogs.
0: Joe Blogs. Okay.
1: Yeah. A crosswalk is a zebra crossing. A bullhorn is a loud hailer.
0: Nice.
1: Jumping jacks are called star jumps.
0: Oh, that makes sense.
1: And a caboose is a guard's van.
0: Well, there you go.
1: Yeah, interesting.
0: I love that. That's all very cool. That is all something special with Heidi Small.

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Crazy Gold, we're thinking about the revolution and also them crazy fashion trends as we take you back to the swinging 60s.

0: for the list. Many of us are growing increasingly skeptical of software updates. In a survey of 2,000
1: growing
0: people.
1: Growing what?
0: Skeptical. I just said it in a very fancy way. Don't you question me. Survey of 2,000 adults found 54% believe updates make their device worse. 62% say operating system updates disrupt how their device works. More than 3/4 say they avoid changing anything unless it's absolutely necessary, so they only install some updates. So here is the top 10 list reason why people avoid updates. Number 10, device is too old to update. 9, don't have time to wait for installation. 8, don't want to deal with passwords or logins afterwards. 7, fear the update will slow my device. 6, not enough storage space. 5, concerned updates will add unwanted AI features. I agree with that one. 4, fear settings will be reset or changed. 3, installation takes too long. 2, happy with the current software, worried the new version will be worse. That happens a lot.
1: Yep.
0: And the numero uno, number one reason people don't do updates, they forget the update is even available. So I turn the updates, the automatic updates off on my computers, and I do it when I have time. Here's the problem. Then I never have time.
1: Right.
0: And then I'm like, oh, I should probably update this. So then when I do it, it takes forever.
1: Right.
0: Forever and forever. So there you go. That is the list on the John and Heidi Show.

0: summertime. Lizzie
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1: what to do.
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0: We always like to wrap things up around here with good news, and I think this is good news. A woman who helped rescue an injured crow is now getting gifts from the sky from this crow.
1: Oh, cute.
0: So crows are pretty interesting. Leah Wilson learned that an injured crow was trapped in her gutter. She couldn't ignore it. There was a flock of crows that were sounding the alarm, circling, dive bombing the area, trying to get somebody to help. She said, I was really distressed, and I knew somebody had to do something. The problem was nobody nearby had a tall enough ladder to get to the bird. Determined, she spotted a fire truck parked a few blocks away. She decided, I'm going to take a chance. She was like, hey, you look like you guys want to save a crow today. And then she chuckled. The firefighters did step in. They raised their ladder. They freed the injured bird. Firefighters were gracious and wonderful. Leah said, my heart was so full. But the story didn't end right there. Even if it did, fun story.
1: Right.
0: But it didn't end there. She said, this little bird latched onto my finger and held on. She said that was life-changing. A few days later, she learned the crow had recovered and was released back into the wild. Soon after, she experienced something she'd never experienced. She said there was a bundle of feathers at her feet. The first gift was just the beginning. Since then, she's gotten over a half a dozen offerings from the crow. Sticks, balls of moss, a little bird's nest. What seems unusual to others became a meaningful reminder of her connection with the natural world. She said, I grew up understanding the importance of having relationships with nature, but this has brought it to a whole new level. I think this is really cool. If you want to read the entire story, it's all in the show notes, and there's photos and videos and all of that. I've got a link to it in the show notes for today at johnandheidishow.com. Time to say goodbye, Heidi.
1: Goodbye, Heidi.
0: Goodbye, everybody. Have a great day. Thank you for listening to the John and Heidi Show.
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1: From Feature Story News in Brussels, I'm William Denslow. US President Donald Trump says Iran will pay the price after he accuses them of taking too long to negotiate a peace deal. It comes as the US has completed retaliatory strikes on Iran after an American Apache helicopter was downed while on patrol. A Sudanese man will appear in court in Belfast on Wednesday, charged with a knife attack that's led to overnight disorder. And Pakistan's confirmed the country's carried out precision strikes inside Afghanistan.
0: This is Lazy Gold. Playing the greatest oldies of all time. Like this.

Hey, hey, it's Wednesday. Welcome, travelers. I be Trav. This be the Trav Show. And, well, we're underway. Hope you had a great Tuesday. Going to do my best to make sure Wednesday is, let me spin the wheel of destiny here. Decent. All right, I think I can handle that. In order for it to be decent, I pretty much just got to remain closed the whole time, and I think I've got it covered. Thanks so much for making us a part of your day. Coming up on today's show, you know how this works. We've got news or nonsense, got your crazy news story of the day. And also, something struck a nerve with me yesterday, and I'm going to try to stay calm, but I'm probably going to lose my mind at some point during today's show, so make sure you stay tuned for that. What do you say? Let's get going.

0: 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We're not big, but we're perfectly well-formed. We are Lazy Gold.
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What's a librarian's favorite thing to grill? A kebab. 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
7: Okay, you get into your car and start the engine. 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Dog walker, you see a hazard sign, but you just crack on regardless. There could be a slower vehicle round the next bend. 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Broken down car, a tractor has spilled mud on the tight bend. 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
2: Time now to take a look at national sports here on the Trav Show. In the NBA Western Conference Finals, Oklahoma City Thunder over the San Antonio Spurs, 127-114. OKC leads the series 3-2. To the NHL playoffs we go. Las Vegas advances with a 4-0 sweep over Colorado Avalanche, winning game 4 2-1 yesterday. So congratulations to the Knights. Major League Baseball action yesterday. You got the Guardians fell to the Nationals 6-3. Orioles over the Rays 6-1. Angels get double digits over the Tigers 10-6. Pirates stomp the Cubs in Pittsburgh 12-1, the final there. Blue Jays over the Marlins 8-1. And in Boston, the Braves over the Red Sox 7-6, the final there. Comeback victory for the Bravos. Today's action, no NBA games, as New York has already clinched the Eastern Division. So tomorrow will be the final game of the Western Division. Well, it might not be. It'll be, what, game 6 of the Western Conference Finals. Today, though, in the NHL, Carolina Hurricanes face off with the Montreal Canadiens. 8 p.m. Eastern, puck drop. Carolina leads 2-1 in that one. Major League Baseball games today. You got the Guardians hosting the Nationals. Padres host the Phillies. Diamondbacks at the Giants. Cubs face the Pirates. And the Braves taking on the Bo Sox again. Go Braves!

Ladies and gentlemen, we need to talk, especially to Hollywood. Listen, Hollywood, it's time we had the talk. Stop messing with the classics. You keep digging into our beloved franchises like Grave Robbers with Script Doctor on speed dial, convinced that slapping a fresh coat of modern relevance on them will fool us. But we see it. We feel it. And lately, the audience is voting with their wallets. Take the latest Star Wars film, The Mandalorian and Grogu. It just opened to about $82 million over the three-day weekend and roughly $100 to $102 million over the four-day Memorial Day frame domestically. Around $163 to $165 million worldwide. Now, for any other movie, that's respectable. But for Star Wars, it's the lowest opening in the franchise's modern history. The magic is fading, and it's not because fans are tired of the galaxy far, far away. It's because too often these new entries feel less like loving expansions and more like corporate remixes that can't decide whether to honor what came before or to lecture it. I get it. The bottom line is the bottom dollar. Studios want that reliable IP cash flow. But constantly reworking the classics risks killing the very love that made them valuable in the first place. Maybe it's time we, as fans, draw a line in the sand. Let's start treating these new stories connected to the originals as totally different franchises. New title, new canon, new expectations. Give the sacred originals room to breathe as complete, untouchable legends. And let the fresh tales stand or fall on their own merits. Without leaning on nostalgia, they keep undermining. Because when you respect the source, the audience shows up. When you don't, well, the box office doesn't lie. Now, I gotta admit, $165 million for the weekend, that'd be pretty good numbers for the Trav Show. But the Trav Show is not Star Wars.

It's time for Study Hall, where we take a moment out of the day to educate you on the things of this world so you too can be a cultured son of a gun, just as I. Researchers say the popular Arabica coffee bean could be 600,000 years old. Now listen, when I advertise for Strong Coffee Company, those beans are fresh. Let me just tell you, you're not having coffee that's 600,000 years old. I know what it means. It's meaning that that coffee has been around for 600,000 years. Maybe that's the reason that it's so good for you, apparently. It's been tested throughout the days, 600,000. Just think, 600,000 years old that coffee bean has been growing. It still doesn't hold the record. I'm sure kudzu has been around a lot longer. Class dismissed.

0: the beating heart of Bourneville, Birmingham. We're not big, but we're perfectly well-formed. We are Lazy Gold.
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1: From Feature Story News in Brussels, I'm William Denslow. US President Donald Trump says Iran will pay the price after he accuses them of taking too long to negotiate a peace deal. It comes as the US has completed retaliatory strikes on Iran after an American Apache helicopter was downed while on patrol. A Sudanese man will appear in court in Belfast on Wednesday, charged with a knife attack that's led to overnight disorder. And Pakistan's confirmed the country's carried out precision strikes inside Afghanistan.
0: This is Lazy Gold. Playing the greatest oldies of all time. Like this.

News or nonsense? A Michigan man was sentenced to life in prison after he shot and killed a Facebook Marketplace seller during an argument over whether a Mercedes or a BMW is a better car. I mean, some things are just worth killing someone over. Apparently, this is one of them. My goodness. Omar Brogdon was sentenced to life in prison without the possibility of parole on May 18th, according to court records viewed by People Digital. You shot out the only eye he could see out of, the victim's stepmother, who requested to keep her identity private, said at Brogdon's sentencing at the Genesee County Circuit Court in Flint, Michigan. This is something you will have to live with for the rest of your life. Brant Brogdon, age 31, was sentenced in the Michigan court in connection with the shooting death of Orhan Hozik, who prosecutors said met up with Brogdon in 2024, I guess for the Facebook thing. I've got questions. His stepmother wanted to keep her identity secret, but then his name's in the story. Not too hard to figure out who she is. The shooting occurred on July 6, 2024, when Brogdon visited Hozik's home to purchase Corvette car seats. At some point, the two men got into an argument over whether Mercedes or BMW produced better cars. It was an unfortunate event, Brogdon said at his sentencing, expressing remorse. The outlet added, I was scared. I was cornered. The Genesee County Prosecutor's Office announced that Brogdon was convicted of second-degree murder, felony firearm, and armed robbery in April after a jury deliberated for 3 hours. Y'all, he killed this guy who showed up at his house to buy Corvette seats. Killed him over which is better, Mercedes or BMW. I don't know how the conversation turned to this. No clue. I do know that this is a little extreme. Also, I didn't know that the love for Mercedes or BMW was so strong. Now, where I come from, I could kind of understand this if it's Ford versus Chevy, right? You understand they're going to throw down. But I thought BMW and Mercedes lovers were a little higher class.

not news. I'm not Trav. A member of Generation Z reportedly starved to death while waiting for a DoorDash delivery that would never come. Authorities confirmed it yesterday. Local 22-year-old Tyler Baker was found dead in his parents' basement after his DoorDash driver suffered a flat tire and couldn't get him his 20-piece chicken nuggets order in time. According to DoorDash, the driver was delayed 90 minutes, which turned out to be 90 minutes too long for Tyler Baker. Friends and family gathered at the Baker residence to share memories and disbelief that Tyler wasn't willing to get himself some food. He didn't have to die, his father said. I mean, really, he didn't. There's an entire pantry and refrigerator full of food mere feet away. There's even a McDonald's two blocks away. I don't get it. His closest friends, who are also members of Generation Z, however, seem to understand the danger that befell Tyler only too well. Sometimes when I order Chipotle, I wonder if this could be the day I die, said Zoe Benedict, age 21. With today's Not News, I'm not Trav.

0: beating heart of Bourneville, Birmingham. We're not big, but we're perfectly well-formed. We are Lazy Gold.
1: Just great songs all summer long.

know what that music means. It is time for today's Bozo. Bozo Criminal for today comes from Wichita Falls, Texas, where Luis Martin headed down to the local bank drive-thru to make a deposit. He placed his items in the tube and sent them over to the teller. She opened the tube and found cash, checks, and a folded piece of paper. I know what you're thinking. No, the paper wasn't a note to the teller. Instead, inside the paper, she found a blue plastic baggie filled with a crystal-like substance. A manager was called over and the cops were called. Seems our bozo had somehow sent 0.91 grams of meth along with his money for depositing. Sorry, sir, this is a bank, not a hiding place for your stash. And he was busted and arrested. When I first read this story, I thought, did he send a note he was going to rob the place from the drive-thru? Oh, man, I tell you, maybe he thought they would put it in a safety deposit box. Idiot.

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nonsense. Call it deflation. One of the country's largest grocers, Kroger, is slashing prices to lure inflation-ravaged customers from Walmart, Costco, and other high-value grocery giants. CEO Greg Foran hopes that these proposed price cuts will help give value-conscious customers reeling from surging gas prices, economic uncertainty, and other effects of inflation a bit of a breather when making their weekly grocery run. Easy for me to say. I think about our business a bit like a Formula One race, he told Bloomberg. There's a lead group of cars that are doing a very good job. Our objective is to get out of the midfield and start lapping faster, make up the gap on the first group of cars, and then ideally pass them. Okay. According to the retail bigwig, the proposed price cuts would affect thousands of items, marking Kroger's largest strategic shift in years. To do this, the grocery giant would need to import goods straight from the source, integrating tech more seamlessly and allocating savings towards slashing prices, although he declined to specify the amount of the cut. Look, beggars can't be choosy, right? Any cut's better than no cut. So don't complain. Kroger, which generates nearly $150 billion in yearly revenue, will do a dry run of these price cuts before rolling them out across stores. This comes as the company has already lost ground to retailers like Walmart and Costco, where cash-strapped middle-class customers feel like they can get more bang for their buck. Let me tell you why Walmart is doing better than Kroger. Location. You got a lot of places across America that there might not be a Kroger within a couple of hours, but there's Walmart within 30 minutes. It's a real estate game. And the big get bigger because the big can afford to build stores in rural areas. And maybe Kroger's just not on that same level. In Travland, we have limited options. Thankfully, more than we used to. Used to, it was one grocery store, so you paid what they said. But folks with limited choices on shopping, they're kind of stuck. So maybe Kroger, if they want to compete, build more stores.

to grab that virtual shopping cart as we peruse the aisles of the online flea market known as Facebook Marketplace. 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Today, I offer you confusion. Well, I don't. Bonita Frick does from Piney Flats, Tennessee. Ah, good old Piney Flats, Tennessee. You know they have a community get together every Saturday night at the community center. Local bands play, probably bluegrass. I don't know. Piney Flats, Tennessee. Bonita joined Facebook all the way back in 2009. You talk about highly rated. She has 5 stars with 395 reviews. She may be the most seasoned seller we've ever had on the Facebook find of the day. Can anyone think of more than that? She's also very responsive. She offers confusion. What it is, it's a salt and pepper shaker set. And you think, well, that's not, how's that confusing? Well, one's ketchup and one's mustard. So you've got a bottle of ketchup and a bottle of mustard sitting on your table, but it's not ketchup or mustard. It's salt or pepper. Now, the question I got to know, does she also have the ketchup and mustard bottles that look like salt and pepper shakers? I mean, if you're going to confuse people, Bonita, go ahead and confuse them all the way. She says these novelty ketchup and mustard bottle salt and pepper shakers are brand new with tags and come from a smoke-free, pet-free home. I want to make sure that my salt shaker is from a pet-free home because you never know who's letting their pet just lick that salt shaker. If you are interested in confusing everyone at dinner, these could be yours for the low, low price of $16.

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1: From Feature Story News in Washington, I'm Kate Fisher. US President Donald Trump has threatened to hit Iran hard again after complaining that it was taking too long to negotiate a peace deal. Inflation in the US has risen to a three-year high, and the EU has informed Meta that it must allow AI chatbots from competing tech firms to operate on WhatsApp.
0: This is Lazy Gold. Playing the greatest oldies of

nonsense. A Michigan man was sentenced to life in prison after he shot and killed a Facebook Marketplace seller during an argument over whether a Mercedes or a BMW is a better car. I mean, some things are just worth killing someone over. Apparently, this is one of them. My goodness. Omar Brogdon was sentenced to life in prison without the possibility of parole on May 18th, according to court records viewed by People Digital. You shot out the only eye he could see out of, the victim's stepmother, who requested to keep her identity private, said at Brogdon's sentencing at the Genesee County Circuit Court in Flint, Michigan. This is something you will have to live with for the rest of your life. Brant Brogdon, age 31, was sentenced in the Michigan court in connection with the shooting death of Orhan Hozik, who prosecutors said met up with Brogdon in 2024, I guess for the Facebook thing. I've got questions. His stepmother wanted to keep her identity secret, but then his name's in the story. Not too hard to figure out who she is. The shooting occurred on July 6, 2024, when Brogdon visited Hozik's home to purchase Corvette car seats. At some point, the two men got into an argument over whether Mercedes or BMW produced better cars. It was an unfortunate event, Brogdon said at his sentencing, expressing remorse. The outlet added, I was scared. I was cornered. The Genesee County Prosecutor's Office announced that Brogdon was convicted of second-degree murder, felony firearm, and armed robbery in April after a jury deliberated for 3 hours. Y'all, he killed this guy who showed up at his house to buy Corvette seats. Killed him over which is better, Mercedes or BMW. I don't know how the conversation turned to this. No clue. I do know that this is a little extreme. Also, I didn't know that the love for Mercedes or BMW was so strong. Now, where I come from, I could kind of understand this if it's Ford versus Chevy, right? You understand, they're going to throw down. But I thought BMW and Mercedes lovers were a little higher class.

vintage vinyl from the 50s. Then, a generous helping of 60s hits. Mix them carefully with some forgotten 70s classics. Blend them gently for 4 minutes. Then simmer on gas mark 7 until golden

Time now to look forward with Trav. What am I looking forward to today? Well, I'm passionate about this. I actually had to stand up here in the studio. People looking at me like I'm crazy. I'm looking forward to the day when watching TV is simple again. Now, in order to watch any sporting event, all of the big ones, you have to have every streaming platform there is. And even if you have one of the live streaming things, you know, YouTube TV, Hulu Live, Sling, whatever, you still have channels that they're not on there. You have to get them through this other thing. When cord cutting started, it was simple. It was going to revolutionize the way we watch TV. No longer did you have to depend on a cable company or a satellite company. No, no. If you've got an internet connection, you can watch TV. Now, if you have an internet connection and 18 different apps, you can watch half of what you want to watch. And if you want to cancel one of those subscriptions, good luck. Yesterday, I tried 4 times to cancel a subscription. And the only way to do it, you had to go to that provider's website, log into your account, and then click account information. Every time you did, there was an error. Please try again later. So I tweeted out to them, and they're like, oh, yeah, you need to use incognito mode. Why have I got to hide myself to cancel? I didn't need to do that to sign up. Make things simple again.

0: crazy.
1: It's time for the crazy news story of the day. When I say animal rescue, or I'll even say the rescue of a pony trapped, what flashes into your mind? Maybe stuck in a fence? Maybe stuck in a gate? Maybe in a hole? I promise you, you didn't think of this.

0: property in Stoke-on-Trent, where the pony was found on its side, trapped inside the tire. Local residents helped lift the tire while Riley worked to extract the equine. It was a very delicate rescue, Riley said in an RSPCA news release. The poor pony was completely wedged against the tire and understandably very scared and uncomfortable. We had to take a staggered approach to free him safely, first easing out his front feet, then carefully working his shoulder free before finally releasing his neck and front end. Thankfully, everyone worked really well together and we managed to get him out without causing an injury. Animals are just like kids. If it can happen, it will happen. You know, they probably had the old tractor tire out there for the goats to stand on, or maybe it was just out there from changing the tractor tire. And somehow, this crazy pony gets stuck in it. I'm trying to see. It doesn't say what kind of... I don't think he's a pony. I think he's like a miniature horse. But yeah, he is in there. And I mean, he's in there good. Thankfully, they got him out. Oh yeah, he's definitely a mini horse. I see him once they got him out. Boy, he looks a little rough. There you go. Today's crazy news story of the day.
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8: Lanes 2 and 3 have reopened between Junction 1 and the roundabout northbound slope southbound.
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1: 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It's where you find all the songs you've forgotten about, like this.

nonsense. The friendly skies just got a little friendlier. Transportation Safety Administration, or TSA, updated its policy last month to allow medical marijuana to be taken on commercial flights. The change is significant because although cannabis for medical use is now legal in 40 U.S. states and the District of Columbia, it remains outlawed at the federal level, which is jurisdictional and has control over the nation's airport. Kind of funny that it's legal where the feds are, but it's not federally legal. Comes after the Trump administration signed an order to reclassify marijuana as a Schedule 3 drug, effectively acknowledging that it has no medical uses and allowing medical research at a federal level. Doctor-prescribed weed is now formally allowed on flights, both within customers' checked and carry-on baggage, according to the TSA website, which says it's more concerned with thwarting potential safety threats than narking on passenger stashes. Okay. TSA screening procedures are focused on security that are designed to protect potential threats to aviation and passengers. Accordingly, TSA security officers do not search for illegal drugs, but if any illegal substance or evidence of criminal activity is discovered during security screening, TSA will refer the matter to a law enforcement officer. Now, the agency notes that the TSA officer on duty at the time has the final say over whether an item is allowed through the security checkpoint. Lawyers told SFGATE, San Francisco Gate, maybe, that officers rarely prosecute travelers for bringing small amounts of cannabis on their flights, but bringing more than an ounce might be pushing it. Some passengers who really push the envelope could still wind up in cuffs, like 23-year-old Texas stoner who was nabbed at Miami International Airport in March with 75 pounds of the devil's lettuce in his luggage, and he was hit with trafficking charge. Well, yeah, you can't. I mean, you're bringing a dump truck load in. It's for personal use, man. So there you go. Now, you might, before you pack your bag, you might want to make sure you have your medical marijuana card with you just in case. You know, that's one of the places it's hard to say, that's not mine. Who packed your bag? I did. Oh, brings new meanings to flying high.

0: Time for some good news here on the Trav Show. Laughter is the best medicine, according to an old adage. Now, new research suggests it also boosts child development. Making children laugh can help make their brains more resilient and open to learning. That's according to scientists. And who's going to argue with them?
1: Follow the science.
0: Laughter builds deep emotional connections and soothes youngsters' nervous systems, making them more resilient, because laughter is not frivolous, but rather a complex biological phenomenon. Dr. Jacqueline Harding conducted extensive studies into how laughter and play contribute to healthy brain growth, emotional well-being, and social bonding. The early childhood expert at Middlesex University in Northwest London argues in her new book, The Brain That Loves to Laugh, says laughter can help children navigate life's challenges and better handle stress. She says hope and humor, it seems, are not just the seasoning of life, but foundational to a recipe for healthy development, said Dr. Hardy. There you go. There you go. Laughter even helps kids be tougher when they grow up. You just don't want to make them a nervous laugher. Are you or someone you know a nervous laugher? Or a laugh ender? Someone who will say something to you and they go, ha, ha. Like after everything they say. I know a few people like that. Hey, did you enjoy your night at the restaurant the other night? It's like, hey man, you don't have to laugh. We can have a conversation. You don't have to laugh to keep the mood light. I know this. You're not interrogating me. But how could laughter not be good for kids? You know, there to me, one of the saddest things you could see is an adult not interacting with a young child, trying to make them laugh, trying to just interact, engage. Now I've made myself sad. Don't be sad, Trav. This is good news. Make your kiddos laugh, y'all.
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Well, that's going to do it for the old Travinator for a Wednesday. Thank you so much for making the show a part of your day. Meet me right back here tomorrow, same bat time, same bat channel, as we celebrate Friday Eve. Y'all have a good one.

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1: From Feature Story News in Washington, I'm Kate Fisher. US President Donald Trump has threatened to hit Iran hard again after complaining that it was taking too long to negotiate a peace deal. Inflation in the US has risen to a three-year high. And the EU has informed Meta that it must allow AI chatbots from competing tech firms to operate on WhatsApp.
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You heard Robbie Williams, Ed Sheeran, Randy Crawford. That was nice. Bruno Mars. So, hello, Wednesday night. How are you? I hope you're feeling bushy, vibrant, and ready to chill. It's been a funny old day. I got caught in the rain. I got soaked with hail and everything. But I've dried out and just had a soak in the bath. Here I am on the air.

Have you been up to much? Why don't you come and tell me? I'd love to hear from you tonight. If you want to be in touch, lazybee.uk. That's the website. Remember, it's your show, your music. You've only got to give me a poke with a burnt stick. Next thing you know, your song on the air, sorted. This is nice.

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They could either employ a top-rated radio personality, or they could take a long and relaxing holiday in the Mediterranean. Let's just say they've got a cracking tan. And you've got LB.

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Now, do you mind if we do our survey says? On average, we do this around 55 times a week. What is it? I think we do it a lot more. On average, we do this around 55 times a week. What is it?

the second hour of the show, we're going to be talking about toys. Do you remember when you were young and you wished you had that toy that all your friends had? I didn't have that problem. I was really, really spoilt. But can you remember a toy that you really wanted when you were young, but you couldn't have it? I'll tell you about mine as well.

Another hour of the world's luscious love songs, live from downtown Birmingham, UK. 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Here he is, LB. This is the Wednesday Night Chill Out Zone.

I love that so much. So feel good, isn't it? Andy Williams is the guy, just in case you didn't know. It's called A Summer Place. Right, we were talking about them toys that you wanted when you were young, but you couldn't have because, I don't know, whatever reason. And your friend always had the toy, didn't he? But in my case, it was called Simon. I'm trying to describe it to you. It was a toy. It was round and it had buttons on it. When it made a noise, you had to copy the noise. Do you remember? It used to go like, eh, eh, eh. So you'd go, eh, eh, eh. Then it'd go, eh, eh, eh, oh, oh. And you had to copy it. Otherwise it went, eh, eh, eh, eh. So, yeah. Anyway, I loved it. It was good at the time. One of the biggest toys around. But then another one came out called Merlin. My friend had Merlin, so I had to have one of those as well. It's true, honestly. What about you? Maybe he had a space hopper or something like that. I don't know.

Do you notice at a certain time in the day you feel real tired? We'll tell you what that time is and what day. I know, because we've done the research. You know, just after a certain time you think, oh, I'm tired. I need a nap. I need a drink. I'll tell you about that in a bit as well. And also, what is the official age, do you think, when we become old? What age would you say?

The Chill Out Zone is certificate 18. Discretion is advised. Although that's never stopped Lazy B. The Chill Out Zone with LB.

holiday in about a week, by the way. Are you going to come with me? We are off to Greece with the show, which is going to be good. It's about 9 or 10 days. I'll remind you more nearer the time. I don't think you're bothered anyway, are you? But I do like to take you with me, which is good. We're most likely to feel a dip in energy levels when the clock hits 1:30 on a Wednesday afternoon. That's the official time. It's because we're doing too many hours and we're suffering from low energy levels, all right? Also, the age at which you become old. Any guesses, please? Well, think about it. Let me know.

you remember them guys? They were called Five Star. They'd done a great tune called Rain or Shine, but they weren't very good at looking after their money. They went completely bankrupt and lost millions back in the day. That's a shame. I think they were American though, weren't they? Who knows? Apparently the official age at which we become old, officially, any ideas? 61. Three and four of us worry about ageing, and our biggest fear is to not be able to take care of ourselves when we're elderly. A third of us fret about loss of independence, and most of us admit we haven't even saved any money for retirement. You're

The management here at the Chill Out Zone had a very difficult decision to make. They could either employ a top-rated radio personality, or they could take a long and relaxing holiday in the Mediterranean. Let's just say they've got a cracking tan. And you've got LB.

Did you get up too much today? I went shopping, got soaking wet. Put myself some fruit and veg and that, and came back in a huff on the bus, wet. Our survey said today, on average, we do this around 55 times a week. I think I do it a lot more. I'm not sure what you're going to think. The answer, swearing, being rude and cursing. I can't help it. Maybe you mutter under your breath. I don't know. Do let me know. Hey, by the way, you can get in contact with the show at lazybee.uk. This is at Fleetwood Mac and everywhere. Almost time to go. I'll come back and say goodbye.

Okay, almost out of time. I'll be back Thursday at the end of your day to wrap things up for another week on the show. I hope you have a lovely day. If you can't sleep, by the way, don't sit there worrying about it, because that's what I do. Just leave the radio on, leave the music on, some great tunes through the wee small hours, all right? But I'm checking out. Night-night, sleep tight, and I'll catch you on Thursday. Bye-bye.

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1: From Feature Story News in Washington, I'm Kate Fisher. US President Donald Trump has threatened to hit Iran hard again after complaining that it was taking too long to negotiate a peace deal. Inflation in the US has risen to a three-year high, and the EU has informed Meta that it must allow AI chatbots from competing tech firms to operate on WhatsApp.
0: This is the Night Network.

Kenny G's The Moment, getting us underway for a Thursday edition of The Quiet Storm. Hello, it's Nick Pollock with you. Good to have you with us as we roll through the first part of your Thursday.

Here's Amy Winehouse with her version of the classic, Will You Still Love Me Tomorrow? And Ellie Goulding in before that. It is the Night Network in the early hours of your Thursday morning. I've got Vanessa Williams coming up after En Vogue here on The Quiet Storm.

0: Many great versions of that song over the years. Of course, Garth Brooks had a go at it, and of course, Billy Joel did. It was a Bob Dylan tune originally, and that's Adele with her version of To Make You Feel My Love here on the Nine Network. We've got Meatloaf and Bobby V on the way for you on the other side of the break.
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2: A squeezing across the chest. A feeling of unease. 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

No More I Love Yous for Annie Lennox. It is The Quiet Storm along with Bobby V. And before that, John Denver and the Jackson 5 are in the mix for you very shortly after Judy Boucher.

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1: From Feature Story News in Washington, I'm Kate Fisher. US President Donald Trump has threatened to hit Iran hard again after complaining that it was taking too long to negotiate a peace deal. Inflation in the US has risen to a three-year high, and the EU has informed Meta that it must allow AI chatbots from competing tech firms to operate on WhatsApp.
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